0: Well, the global water bankruptcy, living beyond our hydrological means in the post-crisis era. The United Nations University Institute for Water, Environment and Health, Richmond Hill, Canada, 2026 says, with coordinated leadership, integrated approaches and sustained investment, water can serve as a catalyst for cooperation, resilience and shared prosperity. The decisions taken in the coming years will shape development outcomes across people, planet, prosperity, peace and partnerships for decades to come.
1: So true. And we've got to get it right, because we're at the moment in Australia, you know, the Irrigation Council is still steaming ahead. They want more water than there is. And at the moment also, agriculture and farming is just basically tapping into the great Australian Artesian Basin.
0: Yes, and we need clean water runoff, not agricultural chemical runoff, which is a major contributing factor to poor water quality, toxic algal blooms, fish kills, and ill health in humans.
1: It is. Absolutely, it is. Clean water for rivers.
0: That's right.
1: That's what we need.
0: And we also don't want foreign water traders.
1: No, we don't.
0: That's another thing that we could do without in this country. When you're talking about the driest continent besides Antarctica, with only 1% fresh water, it's absolutely ludicrous to be having foreign water trading going on. Mm. It doesn't make sense. And that's just an offset scam.
1: Yeah, for the past 20 years, people overseas have been trading in and determining where our water goes and doesn't go, from Paris, South America, United States. And it's a collapsing situation. It's really bad out west. You know, at the moment, the Darling is flowing okay because there has been rain. But, you know, I just found out a couple of days ago that what they're doing out in the northern Flinders, right, up beyond the park, that's desert up there. What they do is they just get into the artesian bore and they start spraying water all over the surface, and they're growing sheep up there, you know. Now, that's just robbing the future.
0: It's ludicrous. It's just all big money, bank business.
1: Mm.
0: The same old scenario. Mm. So how do we change it?
1: We change it by
2: Good
1: talking
2: question.
1: About it.
0: Got any ideas, Marco? Good to see you, mate.
2: Yes, we need to build this huge dam in the middle of Australia.
0: Stop it. Kick him off. He's no longer part of it. Yeah. No time for comedy sketches. We're talking water. Water is life, Marco.
2: Yes, I know. Well, it's a good question. And I mean, this is something that Mark is very involved in. And I'm sure the groups and organisations that he is part of are trying to come up with common sense, practical, scientifically based solutions.
1: With the solutions.
2: Really, what has, from my understanding, talking to you, is that governments are not enacting these in policy, and in actual fact, at times have gone against the recommendations. So, what do we do? How do we make it more equitable?
0: Well, that is a big question. But we're in a serious crisis here when we've now got the bird flu happening. Mm. And already the vast amount of birds and migratory birds that depend on Menindee Lakes and on the Darling River and other water catchments like the Paroo River wetlands up there, there's 16 Ramsar listed wetlands within the Murray-Darling Basin, and already those birds were being affected by the lack of water flows and the toxicity of the water, and now we have the bird flu on top of this. Yeah. What's that going to mean for the river system, Mark?
1: It means that we have to get cracking and start fixing the environment. That's what it means.
0: We need to release the kraken.
1: We need to create capital flows into projects that restore wetlands, riparian zones, riverine environments, and recover vegetation, stop erosion and farm chemical runoff.
0: Absolutely.
1: By planting corridors that are also buffer zones to protect the rivers from agriculture. Okay.
0: Yes. How can farmers safely dispose of poisons by funding free toxic chemical location, collection and safe disposal facilities?
1: Well, the thing is, you know, back in the day, I know that there are a number of sites in the west of New South Wales where when chemicals were made banned, when they were barred from use, rather than put them on a truck and drive them back to an incinerator, they were just buried. And they're still there. Some of these dumps are still there. We've been trying to find them, but we haven't been able to find them. Now, listener, understand that this is all negative so far, but except for that bit that I said about replanting the riverbanks and generating, riparian zone recovery, which is number one to do. And also, you know, just understanding that we have to talk about this to one another.
0: Absolutely. And I'm going to play a song because you need to get our first guest, which will be Dr. Michelle Maloney, on the phone. So I am going to play the song from the Wild Women of Anywhere Beach called
1: The River Song.

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1: Yes, thanks to our great sponsors. Now, nature has inherent rights, and the rights of nature and legal personhood have been widely discussed and advocated for in recent years, and they have been put in national constitutions and legislation around the globe. While not the subject of such recognition, the Yarra River has been provided legislative protection. And this was a first in Australia, the Yarra Rivers in Victoria. And now I'd like to welcome to the program this morning Dr. Michelle Maloney from Australian Earth Laws Alliance, who knows all about nature and her inherent rights. We're talking about water this morning, Michelle. Good morning.
2: Good morning. And yes, what a critical and important issue.
1: Absolutely. And you're even doing some work with a local group here. We've touched on it before down in the Nambucca Shire, yeah, trying to get this sort of legislation happening for the water there, that the river that can be impacted, because the whole of the Nambucca Shire's got mining exploration leases all over it. And in case you didn't know, the Hillgrove mine just started its antimony production.
2: Yes, I've been hearing this from some local people who are, you know, obviously absolutely horrified that this is going on. But yeah, thanks for inviting me to come and join the yarn again. And the water rights issue was really interesting because, just quickly, for those who might have heard of rights of nature but may not know a lot about it, it's an idea that started bubbling up in local communities in the US in around 2006, 2007. And then some of that work was actually looked at and inspired the Ecuadorian constitution, which was the first of its kind in 2008 to actually recognize the rights of nature in its constitution. And then a big one that everyone heard about was in 2017, the Whanganui River, or it looks like Whanganui River in New Zealand, was the first specific ecosystem to be recognised in Western-style law to have its own individual rights, like as a legal person, a legal personhood right. Since then, and there's this amazing website called the Eco-Jurisprudence Monitor, since that time, laws trying to recognise the rights of nature around the world have bubbled up in lots of different ways and in lots of different places. That Eco-Jurisprudence Monitor, Ayla doesn't have anything to do with that. I'm not sort of pitching it because it's ours, but it's a really good resource. More than 600 initiatives around the world. They're not all law, but we've got everything from some national laws in places like Panama and Uganda trying to recognise the legal rights of nature. You've got a lot of, bringing it back to water, rivers after the Whanganui River project situation. Rivers became the kind of pin-up ecosystem for rights of nature. And I'll just quickly say before we move on and keep yarning, but why is that important or why is that of interest? It's because a lot of folks forget the Western legal system, so not the legal systems of traditional folks or our first peoples, but the Western legal system that dominates so many places now, nation state centred, written laws, government, you know, contained, controlled, enforced, usually does not recognise anything as having legal rights except people and corporations. So nature has been treated as property, owned, controlled, protected in some instances, destroyed in others, but just human property in Western law.
3: That good old colonial state of mind.
2: Mm. Yeah, and it's not even colonial. It's deeply imbued in the kind of whole European mindset, isn't it? And has been. I've been doing a lot of the history of our legal system for this book that I'm working on with Mary Graham, and it's very ancient, this property-based notion of the living world. So that's why rights of nature is a really fast-moving movement. People are frustrated that law around the world, often controlled by corporations in cahoots with governments who just want to extract and make financial profits, continue continue to use the law as a tool of destruction. Rights of nature is not a silver bullet, doesn't fix everything, but it is, opens up conversations and can bring in new ways of thinking about, or encouraging people to think about the living world as, you know, precious, foundational, important, not just as a living being, but as the source of all life. So,
1: Yes, well, this sort of ecocide must be halted. An ecocide is a relatively modern term for a very old problem. And the ecocide has a proper definition, which is the unlawful or wanton acts committed with knowledge that there is a substantial likelihood of severe and either widespread or long-term damage to the environment being caused by those acts. Now, the ecocide continues and the corporations are protected but nature isn't. How exactly is that?
2: Well, again, this comes to the origins of Western law. The origins of Western law emerged out of the British and European systems. And if you look at Australia or the UK or the US, whose legal systems were modelled on, you know, the British, because British colonised Australia, nature was never factored in as something to protect until only about 150 years ago or a bit longer for some of the national parks. So the way to think about it is this. The Romans invaded the UK, Britain, in 43 AD. After that time, the shifting of the Roman system for 400 years and moved into Anglo-Saxon law, then it shifted a little bit with the Norman invasion. That whole time, the living world was just seen as human property. And so ecocide and rights of nature are both movements and ideas that are rising up to say, nature isn't just the property of humans and we can't just wreck it. And why is the legal system allowing all of this harm to happen? So the reason I like to throw around the history is if you do think of, you know, British law or law from England being at least 1,500 years of human-centred law, environmental law only turned up on the scene, as we know it, in the 1970s. So that makes traditional environmental law a very young field of law, and it's criticised as tacking on to a pro-growth, pro-extractivist way of governing and doing law. And rights of nature is trying to push back even at traditional environmental law and saying, stop allowing, you know, certain kinds of harm and actually start changing the relationship you have with the living world. There's a lot of tons of articles and literature and webinars about rights of nature today. But here in Australia right now, other than the Yarra River, which has been a beautiful process of 10, 15 years of, you know, development between Aboriginal people and others who care for that river now is seen as a living being, but it doesn't have its own legal rights. So right now in Australia, all of nature is still considered and treated as human property. The large-scale damage you refer to is a legally approved activity in many places of the world. And so the ecocide movement is really trying to challenge the idea that large-scale environmental damage is allowed. It's not just allowed, it's legally approved. You know, governments approve mines, logging, extractivism of all sorts, the wrong kind of water extractivism, as Mark and elders know for the Darling. So the legal system has been built on a human-centred idea of let's take what we can get, occasionally fix it up if we make a mess, but it's never been built the way Aboriginal and other First Nations laws were. So think about this for a minute. Their entire culture was built around the idea that the land, country, is a living spiritual entity of mines, logging, extractivism of all sorts, the wrong kind of water extractivism, as Mark and elders know for the Darling. So the legal system has been built on a human-centred idea of let's take what we can get, occasionally fix it up if we make a mess, but it's never been built the way Aboriginal and other First

0: is and not that. You don't kill everything and then move on. You work out your place and you live in that place forever. Now, to me, that's an incredibly enlightened way of looking at the world. And that's what Ayla and myself, we're passionate about what's called bioregionalism or bioregioning or bioregional governance, because it really is saying the living world is the source of all things. It provides our, the molecules we breathe, drink, you know, the spirituality of looking at a bee. We can't trash the joint. We can no longer have legal systems that treat the living world as if it's a big cardboard cutout over there to the right that we can do what we want to. So Rights of Nature is trying to do some of that and bringing it back home. And everybody's invited to join us on the 16th of September. We're actually having our next little workshop on rights of nature and river rights with a particular angle of what's possible in New South Wales. There is an online, you can join online, and there's a small group of us will be in Sydney for that meeting. It's the second or third in a series of people really in New South Wales, which is quite exciting, starting to say, this rights of nature movement, we get that it doesn't solve everything, but how can we start pushing back at the systems we have and making people understand how important our rivers and living world is. And you know what's really cool? For the first time in the 15 years I've been, you know, talking about all this stuff, I'm seeing more than six different river communities really starting to step up and say, how do we do our river relationships differently and what could that look like? So really want to encourage people, if you're living along a river, and many of us do, connect in with your local river keepers and land care folks and start thinking about how to forge these different ways forward. We may not be able to do it in a hurry. We might not be able to change the Australian legal system overnight. But unless we start talking about how we want to govern and how we want to live with our beautiful living local places, if we don't have those conversations and we don't reach for something better, our grandkids, if they're still around, will be fighting the same fights that we are. So different models of connecting with and caring for place. And ultimately, I'm afraid, the hard workers pushing back at the powers that be that don't want change and they just want to suck everything out of the world for profit. Yeah.
1: Well, I'll tell you, Michelle, the real hard work and the careers that we need to develop are the jobs, not jobs, the real work of recovery and repairing the damage that is already clearly done right across this continent.
0: Absolutely. And it is the future economy. The future economy is caring for country.
1: That's right.
0: Aboriginal people had it all worked out. I know we can't go back. We can't go backwards in time. We have to look to our future. But there is a third archive. It's what a lot of us are talking about now, this way of finding the best ideas out of Western systems. And a lot of them are not good ideas. Extractivism is not a good idea. Some of the best ideas from that, learning and sharing and working in solidarity with the First Nations peoples across this continent and building a different way forward for this bloody beautiful continent of ours, whether you call it the Third Archive or Future Law, which is the title of the book that Mary and I are talking about writing. These are the things we have to do. It's all about ecological restoration, getting things back into health, given the changing, you know, goalposts of climate change and what's going to happen to many places, supporting as much biodiversity and life in a place and then trying to look after it forever. That is our job. That is the great work.
2: Great. Thank you, Michelle. You've always so informative and you've got a finger on the pulse of what's going. If anybody would like to know more about the Australian Earth Laws Alliance, we call AILA, go to earthlaws.org.au. If you want to know more about Stop Ecocide, go to www.stopecocide.earth/ and get informed. Thank you,
0: Thank
2: Michelle.
0: You so much.
2: We're going to go to another song, and this is Blue King Brown and Water.
1: Okay.
0: Fantastic. All right, lovelies. I have to go. My mummy is 82 today, and I'm taking her out for lunch.
1: Yeah.
0: I'm so excited.

0: Yes, that classic song from Blue King Brown, Water. And you're on the Bees with Bunda and Mark and Marco for transitions. And our hot topic today is water. And, you know, we need to recognise first law and Indigenous water governance as living systems of law and knowledge capable of informing statutory decision-making, catchment governance, cultural indicators, thresholds, monitoring, and adaptive management. There's a lot of work to do, isn't there?
1: There's heaps and heaps of work to do. Replanting our poor little planet.
0: How can we replant the riparians along the Darling when there's goats ravaging everything?
1: Well, that's a really good... Well, you got to get rid of the goats. Just like they're worse than rabbits. They're just terrible. But anyway, look, you know, that's another subject. We have Alana on the line here. Good morning, Alana.
2: Good morning, Mark, Marco and Bunda. How are you today?
0: Well, great to hear your voice. We missed you last time. How's it going up there in southwest Queensland?
2: Very dry, very dusty. Yes. So apart from that, it's all good.
0: Okay, so it's very thirsty land up there.
2: It is at the moment. Although our creek is still running, our seasonal creek, after the flood in March, which is unprecedented. It's quite bizarre. But I think it'll stop running over the next week or two.
0: Well, that's sad. That is sad to hear, and I hope that you get some rain.
1: Because it's the nature of creeks to stop.
0: I know, unless they're spring-fed. But we're talking about water and the Water Act, and people have put in submissions for the Water Act. We've been talking about ecocide, wanton destruction, you know, widespread long-term damage that happens from the decision makers that are making poor decisions that are affecting our country, our waterways, our rivers, our life. I mean, because we're in adaptability now.
1: Yes.
0: Marco was going to share with us about that, about how we're adapting now to all of this wanton destruction that's happened.
3: That's right. Yeah.
2: Sorry, Marco, go for it.
3: Oh, well, you caught me by surprise. I was going to bring this up a bit later if we had time, but... there's now an acknowledgement that climate change is impacting the Earth systems, and even if we stop pumping out carbon tomorrow, the global warming would take a very long time to come back to original sort of sustainable temperatures. And so I just read a very well-written and interesting article on what this means for Australia, and they are now using the term adaptation, which is that human beings are going to have to construct systems of adaptability for the future that we face climatically. And, it was a really interesting article because it looked at different parts of Australia and how they will be affected in these ways. And, again, government is going to have to initiate major policies to start enabling this adaptation to happen.
1: Well, I would say, Marco, adaptation is a corporate... In this instance, they want business as usual, but adaptation is regeneration. Am I right or wrong? Regeneration is the key. If we can get water back into land instead of locked up in irrigation tanks and dams, if we can get moisture back onto the ground, then the microbes will take care of that carbon dioxide. It will draw down so much carbon out of the air that it'll it'll blow scientists away, and they know it.
0: And it would be good if that was clean water, not just chemical runoff from farms, but clean water going into the floodplains. That's well, what that's, we need, and we haven't seen it for a really long time.
1: I mean, what you're saying about adaptation is true. We do have to adapt.
3: Look, I'll be honest with you. The article that I read is kind of human phobic in the sense that it's talking about systems that human beings will have to put in place. But it is things like greening cities, which will, in terms of its ripple effect, will help environments to ecosystems to sustain and possibly grow. You know, so it's a double sort of whammy kind of.
1: It'll keep our young people engaged with nature too.
3: Yeah, exactly, exactly. That's the side of it, because we're going to have to look at how we live. You know.
0: Well, that's what transitions is all that's about.
3: Yeah,
0: that's
3: right. Exactly.
0: How
3: we each
0: have to transition in our own being to be able to adapt to survive and thrive.
1: Stop doing the wrong stuff.
0: Absolutely, and get on track. We got to turn this ship around.
2: Well, I got to say here, I completely agree with Michelle that we need to change how we see how we fit in the world and how we manage our environment. But until we get to the point where we can do that, we have to change the laws that regulate how we do it at the moment. And particularly with climate change, there's a new market now. This is how we see things. There's a new market in carbon storage, and the tools are being set up of how to make money out of this. And we need to impact to change these tools now. They're new tools. We've got to fix them at the start. We've got through Landcare in Chinchilla, they had a they gave us a workshop on carbon accounting on your farm. And we were all appalled at the fact that you can calculate how much carbon you emit and how much carbon you store, and then you have a balance, and then that there are now corporations who are starting to look at, right, well, if I buy from a farmer who's storing more than they're emitting, I can put this on, I can make a dollar out of it. Right, but in the calculations, the only way a farmer can earn credits on his balance sheet, his or her, is by planting trees. And if you use chemicals like Roundup, there's only a tiny deduction for it, less than 1%. So as far as a farmer's as far as a farmer goes in, how can I do better with carbon? It's easier to use the toxic chemicals that kill our microbiota, run off into the rivers, kill the river life, cause toxic algal blooms. As far as the new carbon accounting system goes, you're better off doing that than to use methods that store carbon in grasslands, to use regenerative management methods that get the water into the soil through your healthy grasslands. It's not included. You get no benefit for it. They don't even include the data. You can't put on the form that you're using regenerative methods, let alone get a tick in the box for it. I may as well use the Roundup. So we need to fix that tool now, because these tools are coming down from the UN. The principles are being set in the UN. I'm all for the UN. We need to work together. But these principles are being set there, lobbied by Big Ag, and what they want is encouragement for people to do the same old, use chemical inputs rather than encourage microbiota, right? And so we don't want to have any way of registering or counting in your favour the fact that you are using methods that is getting water into the soil, that is keeping your land and biodiversity thriving. Well, no, there's no benefit for that.
0: No, yeah. The offsets are all geared at the big polluters being able to keep on polluting, and it's a green light for them to keep polluting. What benefit is there to the land and the farmer, like yourself, having to adapt when your creek runs dry soon?
1: Well,
2: that's it.
1: I mean, big business has to buy those credits, those offsets, to keep trading, and wherever they get them from, the best carbon credit, and I've said it before, the best carbon credit is the credit that doesn't get sold. It just stays in the ground and doesn't get used
0: that's
1: as an
0: offset.
1: That's
0: the only kind of credit there should be, not these offset ones that give polluters the green light and a ticket to just keep emitting.
1: But, Elena, I mean, you're in a situation there where you're surrounded by agriculture and people in that business. Farmers for Climate Action are already two steps ahead of the mob in that they're promoting, stepping back from chemical use and inputs, chemical inputs, and understanding that regenerative agriculture is a winner. So, it is. And so just because the majority haven't got it yet, they will. They'll catch on. We have to assume they will and help them to understand that it is a good go.
2: Absolutely. Look, as it stands, I believe the figure is 1 in 10 farmers are in Farmers for Climate Action. That's huge.
1: Mm.
2: And Farmers for Climate Action, as you say, they advocate for regenerative farming because it makes an impact on the climate. They're pushing for supporting farmers. I went down last year to they had a conference, and they had speakers on regenerative farming saying, yes, this is a difference it's made. I had people knocking on my door, said the speaker, saying, what the hell are you doing? Why are your pastures looking so great? Why are your crops looking so great? I said, well, I'm using regenerative methods. It only takes a year or two, up to 5 years, depending on what sort of soil you've got, off the chemicals, because you've got to wean, you've got to get the life back into the soil because the chemicals kill the life. So it takes a little while to get the life going again. And then everything goes berserk. You get fantastic results.
0: And then people get to see your land, and you're leading by example, and then other people will see the results, and then hopefully there'll be a domino effect and more people will be going, wow, look, check out Elena's farm. We got to get onto this.
2: Hmm. Absolutely. And that's what these speakers were saying. They had neighbours come to them and say, what the hell are you doing? What's the difference? Mm. And they could say, and not only that, we're making more money out of this because we're not spending the money on these chemical inputs. It really is the way forward.
1: That's what happened with Peter Andrews too,
2: Yes.
1: After they canned him at the pub, they actually looked over his fence and went, wait a minute, he's got green pastures.
2: Hang on, this is not right. Bastards were getting better. So the problem with all of it is water has become an asset, a tradable asset, but it's a fundamental, and it's not as simple as just water.
1: We should return.
2: We have to acknowledge that it has to be clean water, otherwise it's dead water.
1: Mm.
2: And dead water is no good. Dead water kills other things.
0: Absolutely.
2: So it's not just farming, it's mining as well. So, all right, Howard made water an asset, so now miners can outbid farmers to get the water. And they can poison it at will, and they do. And then in floods, all right, miners may have to store the water in dams. Oh, yes, we're not letting our poisoned water out, but once there's a flood, they discharge it into the catchment.
0: Yes.
2: And down the river it goes, poisoning all
0: That's
2: the
0: right.
2: way down and into the sea. And toxic algae.
0: And then there's this new threat coming, which is coming to regional land, and that's the data centres for AI, which are going to use astronomical amounts of water. How could this be, allowed in our country?
1: They may want to, but are they going to? That's a good question, isn't it?
0: Mm.
2: Well, there's money in it. They've bought their way into Queensland. We've got a nitwit of the Premier who's decided that, oh, well, Queensland owns its own electricity generation. We can make money selling electricity to these data centers. Woohoo, what a cash cow. Meanwhile, where are we going to be generating it from? They want to open more coal mines and gas to produce the energy. I mean, at least the federal government was saying, all right, well, as long as you're self-sufficient in renewable energy, we'll let it go. And then the water. I mean, Queensland, they're talking about putting it in my area, Western Downs. We're in drought already. We're regularly in drought. So where is this water going to go? You know, or where is it going to come from? Are they going to suck it out of the Great Artesian Basin? Are they going to emit toxic water? Even emitting heated water damages life.
1: That's true.
2: Like, it's just crazy. It's just crazy.
1: Yeah, but I go.
2: Yeah, it's up to communities to stop it or to say, right, you want to do it, you've got to provide your own water, you've got to provide your own power, you've got to make sure that nothing comes out of this that's going to kill our ecology.
1: But I have to have somewhere to store my junk mail and all my digital trash that I'll never ever see again forever. And it has to be stored somewhere.
0: I think it's time for the stamping ants and whatever happened.
1: Yeah, okay. Yeah, today's the launch date for the Stamping Ants album.
0: And we had a sneak peek here last week on Bunda and the Bees with Cool Water, which is their slower track. They're more of a hillbilly, rockabilly style band. So this is what they've done with Graham's song, Graham Clark, the late Graham Clark, known as Mungo Man. He ran the Harry Nanya tours for many, many years out there in the Willandra Lakes region. And this is Stamping Ants and Whatever Happened. Thanks, Elena.
2: Thanks, Bunda. Lovely talking to you guys. I missed you last month.
0: We missed you too.

0: And that was the Stamping Ants and Whatever Happened. Thank you, Walter Eisen, for making that happen. Whatever Happened, the late, great Graham Clark's original song. There's a few iterations of that song getting around.
1: There are.
0: That was a different one.
1: It's getting to the stage of Whatever Happened to Whatever Happened.
0: Yeah. Anyway, we're talking about water, and I'd like to welcome to the program the positive vibration of this show, because it's a heavy topic and sometimes it can be a bit doom and gloom. But to uplift us, we always have the delightful Kate McQuillan to get us feeling positive again. Good morning, Kate.
2: Good morning, everybody.
1: Yeah, yeah. How are things?
2: This very, very warm spring that we're having.
1: Yep. Skip spring. We're straight to summer this year.
2: You know, look, I often think and reflect back. There was one year we were here, October the 6th, it was 37. October the 23rd, it was minus 6.
0: Yes, well,
2: just remembering.
0: Almost on the 7th anniversary of the Bee's Nest fire, they decided to light up the Guy Fawkes area, and then the very next day these powerful, strong winds came, and it's been incredibly smoky around here ever since.
2: It's hard, isn't it, because you kind of go, you know, I'm not being doomy, but I'm just saying I was in Grafton yesterday, same thing, it was blowing a gale, there was smoke everywhere, dry leaves, and you just look at everybody's faces and you can see in them this kind of, well, you know, a level of despair.
3: Oh,
2: and so I suppose all I can say to that is that the antidote to despair is action, you know, like doing something, you know. But I also think that, of, you know, talking about water, and I made some notes again this month because I thought my notes went well last month.
1: Yeah.
2: So, but I would say, I think I wanted to talk about this little thing first, that water shows us how to live. It connects everything. It wastes nothing and it continually returns. Regenerative living begins when we stop seeing water as a resource that we simply use and we begin recognizing it as a relationship we belong to.
1: Well said.
2: Love that, right?
0: I love it.
2: And so then I was thinking a bit deeper about it and I said we often talk about the transition to a more sustainable way of living as though it's mostly technical. So we talk about new infrastructure and new policies and new products. And while those things matter, the deeper transition is relational. And I think water makes that really visible because it's the rain on our roof and the water in our rivers, the moisture in the soil and the food we grow, and even that water inside our own bodies. It isn't separate water. It's one moving, living system.
1: Yep, it's just water.
2: It's just water. And so, you know, when we say how can we use less, really it asks us more than that, that regenerative thinking. It says how can the way we live return something? Health to the soil, life to our waterways, resilience to our community and connection to ourselves. And that's not about going backwards or living perfectly. It's just about living more intelligently and more beautifully and slowing water down and keeping it in the landscape, valuing every drop and sharing responsibility and designing our homes and communities as part of nature rather than apart from it. And perhaps that new way of living is also an old knowing, you know, that we're not merely consumers of water, we're participants in its story.
1: Well, caring for water is also caring for birds.
2: Yeah, and caring for everything, right?
0: And bees.
1: And especially fish.
2: That's right.
0: And platypus.
2: And penguins.
0: And turtles.
1: Pangolins.
2: Yes. Penguins.
1: Oh, penguins.
2: Yeah.
0: And sea penguins. Lions.
2: I know, so it's like it's kind of ridiculous, isn't it? I kind of go
1: caring for water is caring for life.
2: Yeah, and it's with those elementary things, isn't it? You know, water, earth, you know, that whole thing of just understanding what these core ingredients to living is. And here it is, water. We can't be trivial about it. But I think it's about the fact that relationship thing. It's like understanding that it's not just with kin we have relationship, it's with kith. Mm-hmm. And water is like kith in our kind of makeup.
1: Taking care of water is taking care of air as well.
2: Yes. And you know that relationship thing, because I'm going to harp about, is that water inside of us has been rain and river and clouds and ocean, and it's gone through the trees and animals and generations. And it literally is that thing that connects us to every living thing. I know breath does as well and air does as well, but I don't know. Water's so, you can see it, right? You can see it more than you can see breath.
0: Yes, and water is life and life is water. Goes hand in hand.
2: And then I kind of got thinking about, well, how do we have these conversations with our kids, right? Because it's tricky.
1: And very important.
2: It's not tricky. Yeah, that's right. It's really important. But I suppose people get nailed into only really talking about water with their kids when there's a water problem. If you know what I mean. Mm. Like that's when these big water conversations come up. Mm. And rather than just talking about it when it rains or when we're watching water soaking into the soil or when you're planting a shade tree, that's when you're helping water, or refilling a bottle or looking after the frogs. But anyway, if we're thinking about it, I was going, yep, we need to tell the truth to our kids, but they also need somewhere optimistic to stand inside that truth, which is, I think, what we're kind of leaning into. Mm. We can tell that water is under pressure without handing them a whole weight of the problem, so that we could begin by helping them fall in love with water, you know, not just the water from the tap, but puddles and creeks and clouds and damp soil and the water that's inside a leaf, you know. I feel like if we can help them discover that they belong to that water story and they aren't just powerless observers waiting for adults to fix everything, that they can notice and they can care and they can ask questions and take meaningful action. Because that sort of regenerative living becomes super simple when it's in the hands of a child. When water comes to this place, how can we help it stay, soak, nourish and return cleaner, slower and full of life? Mm. But I just think we don't want to raise kids who are frightened of the future. We want to raise kids who feel connected to their world and know how to care for it and understand that they're part of its healing, so that there's a level of joy when we talk about this, and that we don't just talk about it when it's infiltrated our homes during a flood, and then that builds a narrative with our kids that is hard to get past if they fear water, you know?
1: I mean, living in fear is not an option.
2: No, it's just not. So, and also, I don't know, you know, I think I said it last time when we were talking about stuff, we can't ask kids to save a world that they haven't yet been given the chance to love. Mm. And then even saving the world's crazy. We can't ask kids to care. That's all we're asking. We're just asking ourselves to care for water. But if they don't have a chance to, I don't know, get out amongst it and love it and look at it and understand that it's everywhere and it's relationship, then it's really hard for them to care about something. And we're lucky because our kids do meet water first and they do wonder about it and they're understanding they belong. And then because of that, they kind of discover for themselves as well what their care can do. And that makes it deep and cellular and, I don't know, just we're lucky because we're living in a naturehood that allows the kids to do that.
1: Especially in Dirt Girl World where they take water and mix it with soil to make
0: mud pies.
2: Mud pies, the never-ending joy of making mud pies. and then returning those mud pies to the soil. I know, it's just crazy, isn't it?
1: Cause it's just like, wonderful.
2: So much fun.
1: I mean, that's, the listener might not realize that Dirt Girl World is at Woodford Festival twice a year running the Mud Pie Kitchen.
2: Running the biggest mud pie kitchen in the world.
1: It is.
2: Literally.
0: So what do you think about adapting? Marco's brought in an article that's a very important one to him, and it's about how we have to adapt to what's going on. We're already in the thick of it. Marco might like to ask you a question.
3: Oh, well, I suppose, yeah, the obvious question would be, you know, how much adaptation will the future generations have to do? And do you, and I suppose I can see that you already see some of the stuff that you think we should be doing to connect children to nature and water. But where, you know, do you, can you extrapolate out what you think the real future is going to be, and what future generations will have to deal with, Kate? I mean, is that something that you think about?
2: Yeah, absolutely. it's something that Kate McQuillan thinks about.
3: Yeah.
2: And it's, I think we concentrate in Dirt Girl World with that kind of relationship and keeping it in the very now, you know.
3: Mm.
2: But the other work as an environmental educator and a environmental thinker and is this understanding that what does it look like in 2050? What does it look like in 2021? And I first want to say that the future isn't written. So there is a lot of reimagineering that you do when we think forward, when we don't know that everything that happens every day is writing that future story of water, right? And so we can sit here today and have a guesstimation of what the future is going to look like. But if there's a massive revolution next year in the way we're doing things, then that future becomes null and void, right? So we can only even talk about that future that we're talking about, this adaptation, in a sort of as of today kind of way. And I think if we think about that we're living in times of collapse and that mitigation is one thing but adaptation is a completely different thing, then if we wanted to look at the different levels of scenario, then we'll probably be living in a world in 2021 of a lot more water than what we have now.
1: You mean...
2: Well, because the oceans will rise.
1: Well, that's right. That's right. I think
2: so. We will be living in a world of a lot more water, but that water will settle and be in places that it isn't in now, creating a lot more. This is if nothing changes, right? A lot more islands and a lot more smaller areas. Like if you think about our east coast.
1: Australia will get very small.
2: Yeah, and you can think about, there's a map that I can't remember who did it. They did it's like a scientific group.
0: Oh, yes, I recall that map, and it showed how the sea level would impact on coastal towns, because Bellingen would be flooded.
1: That's going to create a lot of adaptation right there.
0: Yeah.
2: That's right. And so that adaptation will be kind of forced on people, right?
1: Yeah.
2: I've just finished reading a book by Ian McEwan who wrote Atonement, and it's a book that says what we can know. And it's written in 2021. And it's fascinating. It's absolutely fascinating. It's written from Europe. It's written from the UK, where there are a group of islands. So, I mean, we can let our heads go to those sort of places where we say, if we're at 3.5 degrees, what does the world look like? if we're at, we're not, scientists have done all the modelling, there's these maps we can look at, we can say, okay, well, I won't be driving from here to Yamba because I won't be able to. There'll have to be some level of boats, or, and there won't be bridges because we won't have the money and the resources in those times to do that sort of thing initially. You know, maybe in 200 or 300 years, as population gets lower and as climate change becomes a living thing. But see, this, then my brain just goes to, there's so many options, right? You kind of go,
0: so instead of buying electric cars, we should be buying canoes.
2: that's right. So but I want to say again, that's only if nothing changes.
1: Everything changes. Everything changes now, Kate.
0: It's the only constant we can rely on.
2: What I mean is, if we don't disrupt in a global scale, if we don't disrupt the collapse, or unless you know, unless something, then of course what we're talking about is a scientific description of what could possibly happen. And yes, we'd have to make incredible adaptations about how we do things. I think, Marco, on this kind of most, the closer adaptation, you know, like what does the next 10 years look like when it comes to this story? I think that's different, because what we're trying to say is, what adaptation do we do as a community that disrupts the massive disruption that could occur? It's really hard for people. I'm not saying, it's just so hard for people because,
1: well, you know,
2: there's a veneer of comfort over the top of us at the moment, even though the world is doing crazy things, and there's lots of things that are intolerable to most of us happening at the moment, even when we talk about, you know, disruption in war. And yet we get up in the morning and we brush our teeth and turn on the radio, and here I come and talk to you, and it's a lovely day, and I'll go make some lunch. And you know what I mean? Like, it's easy to live in some form of delusion.
3: Yeah, it's the paradox we live in, isn't it? That that for us, the entitled people that are living in the first world are not experiencing the life of, say, someone who's just gone through the Nepali flood disaster, or, you know, someone living in a slum in India. And that is the paradoxical, you know, existentialist sort of dilemma that we have. But this is... you know, a couple of things that I felt are important around this issue is one, education of upcoming generations, I think, is a really important part of this. That and there's some amazing programs and things starting to happen on different levels in schools and in communities, and I find that. You know, you often see on Gardening Australia examples of community and school-based programs that are connecting the children to nature. One of the other things that I think that I've realised in the last 6 or 7 years working with activists up here in the forests is that to always remember that as an individual or with a small group of people, you do have real power, especially if you have an imagination and you're willing to embrace the realities and the issues and decide to do something about it, you know?
2: I totally agree.
3: I think those are areas that the young generations need to kind of be allowed to embrace and to see that any person on this planet can make a real difference if they so decide to do that, you know?
2: Yeah, so, I think as adults what we need to be is invitational. We need to be placing opportunity, because it's like it's the thing of being welcoming, of being supportive of young people when the ideas come from young people, and not getting in their way, and asking, what can I do to help you? Rather than thinking that we've got the answers and the kids should come along with us, you know, like, and I'm talking young people here. I'm not talking necessarily little kids, even though they've got great ideas too. I feel like just because we've been here longer doesn't mean we've got all the answers. And in fact, sometimes being born now or in the last 20 years, they don't have the history that we have, that is the nostalgia that we are grieving, right? Yes. And so they don't hold those feelings. They've got a whole other different kind of feelings. I think asking young people, telling them, here I am, what can I do to help? I feel like that's an interesting switch and change, and adapting who we think is leading the conversation of care. But we, you know, we need to be much more open. We need to have more things where we're doing things together. I agree with you. And we need to take saving the world out of the story and say caring for the world, because it's just... saving the world is just so hard. It's so hard, but caring for it is—it's in our nature.
1: Now I'd like to. We're going to cut to a really happy tune, and then we're going to come back. But I would like to say, my friend Anne pointed out when I mentioned a duty of care, she said, "No, Mark, it's not a duty of care. It's a duty to care."
2: That's right, a duty to care. Yeah, it'd be good. We could have a little yarn about that after the song, maybe.
1: Okay, let's do it.

0: Don't worry.
1: It will soon pass, whatever it is. Don't worry, be happy. I'm not worried. I'm happy.
2: Hey there, this is Luke Escombe, also known as Asparagus from the Vegetable Plot. When I want to know more about what's happening around Bellingen and the planet, I tune into Bunda on Community Radio 2BBB FM.
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Suddenly, saving our planet is within reach. We've worked out all the problems. We're working on all the solutions. Most of them we can do now. And over time, all of them help the economy. Our population growth is actually slowing down. And by the end of this century, it will plateau. There's never been a better opportunity to take control. The plan is obvious. Stop doing the damaging stuff. Roll out the new green tech and systems as they arrive. Stabilize the human population as low as we fairly can. Keep hold of the natural wealth we have currently got. And in 80 years' time, we'll be past the worst of it. More than that, we'll have built a world with eternal energy, clean air and water, a stable, healthy world that we can benefit from forever. So what's stopping us? This opportunity is out of sight. Each of us is blinkered by the demands of here and now. Big picture, long term, they're not in our field of vision. That must change if we're going to change. We now have the choice to create a planet that we can all be proud of, our planet. The perfect home for ourselves and the rest of life on Earth. We have a plan. We know what to do. There is a path to sustainability. We now have the choice to create a planet that we can all be proud of, our planet. The perfect home for ourselves and the rest of life on Earth. We have a plan.

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2: And welcome to 2BBB. It's 11:25 a.m. if you've just tuned in. It's Transitions, which happens on the first Friday of the month, and the hot topic this month has been water, and we're just chatting to Kate McQuillan from Dirt Girl World fame, and Mark Merritt and Marco are here for this regular segment on the first Friday of the month on Boonder and the Bees. And, we were just talking about how we need to adapt and how we get children to adapt, and Kate had some great ideas on that because she's used to working with children, and Kate's an educator as well, so it's great to continue on this conversation with you, Kate.
3: Thank you. Hey,
4: yeah,
3: amazing. Was that David Attenborough?
4: Yeah,
3: it's right now. I suppose, Marco, this is the one thing I keep thinking about all the time is when we talk about the future isn't written yet, yeah? And it's not about being avoiding the truth at all. The stories we hear and tell each other shape what the future will be. And so David Attenborough didn't hide any of the hard facts when he was speaking, but he did speak to the solutions and the thinking of that if in 80 years' time, you know, this could be the situation. Mm. And I think this is really fascinating, and I think it's definitely the way we don't speak enough to our kids, that we don't speak clearly and optimistically about the future enough. Mm. And it doesn't mean that we have to put solutions and the adaptations and the mitigations into those conversations. You know, like this is how we write a better future.
4: Yeah, it has to be positive.
3: It has to be.
4: It has to be positive.
3: Otherwise, you're
4: just living in fear. If it's not positive, you're just living in dread. And you know, I just wanted to throw something in too. You know, so many of our friends have like a whole list of things that have gone wrong with the world and what's wrong with politics, the environment, the roads, whatever. And we have this whinging circle that goes round and round and round. I just say, just pick one thing and try your best to fix it. Just pick one and do that. And then you'll be helping everybody.
5: Well,
3: I kind of have to ask myself too. I say, do I want to put my hand up to be a politician? No way is the answer to that question.
2: No, they go grey really quickly.
3: And so it's like they're just normal people. They're just people. And we expect them to have all the answers and all of the intentions to get this right? Mm. And they're just people. And community has as much power as governance does. Mm. And a family has as much power and choice in the way that they do things.
4: As
3: community. Mm. And I think we just have to look onto these sorts of things that we don't abdicate duty to care, you know? And I think that was a really beautiful point.

0: Mark made, and we've been talking about it too. It's like there's so much noise. What is our duty to care? Like, does anyone actually know what it is? Like, what, you know, when David Attenborough just said, we know what to do, now we need to do it, do they know what to do? Or has there been so much noise around this that it actually, we don't, that people don't know what to do?
1: Well, respect's the first word that comes to my mind when you think of what do we do, and that is respecting the earth, our mother, and respecting the waterways and respecting the nature and being a voice for nature because it's voiceless. So respect, listening and caring for country, they're the things that spring to my mind.
2: Absolutely.
0: Yeah, and then there's some deep practical things, like actually make the effort to get the right thing in the right bin that you actually take to your curbside and someone picks up for you.
1: I know, because so many people are still not recycling properly and mixing the rubbish up and all sorts of things go to landfill. Okay. You're on to it,
0: Kate. If I'm having this conversation in 10 years' time, I'm going to have to jump off a bridge, seriously. It's like... It's just how do we actually go, oh, that's so easy, cool. Here's something I can land. I can land recycling.
2: Yep.
0: I can land caring for water, keeping, you know, I can land composting. I can land eating my leftovers. I can land buying locally. You know what I mean? Like, what can I land to make this work?
2: Yeah.
0: And I feel like sometimes it's a lot, but what if we all had a we manifesto that we just, as a family, as a community, we said, this is what we're going to get right. Mm. And that I bet you make anything when we know that 30% of our climate footprint could be changed by just composting, right?
2: Mm.
0: The things that we could do rather than, as you say, Mark, worrying about what we're not doing or what the bad things that have happened, imagine if we all just said a massive big yes to the things we could land, because we don't have to be 100% perfect. We just have to be better than we are now.
2: Well, we have to have a go and we have to be positive. Yeah. Otherwise, if we don't have a positive stance, we're not going anywhere.
0: And how much joy... I just think the thing of is injecting joy into it. If we've got this connection and a sense of belonging and understanding we are nature, if that's our core, and then we go, and I go to work, and I've got a house, or I don't have a house, I've got somewhere to shelter me, I'm getting the food thing happening, my kids go to school, I can go to the doctors, you know, like there's all these things that we can do. I just feel like, what is it then, what's our duty to care? And not to keep adding to the list until we get those first things, rock stars, we're rock stars at those things, and then add something new. So when it becomes your second nature, when nature first becomes your second nature, and it doesn't mean you don't love people, and it doesn't mean that you don't want the best for your friends. It doesn't mean you have to give up on humans. It just means that we have to understand we're in a larger circle, and that buying in is actually buying into supporting humans.
2: Mm, mm. Well, you know, the collapse that we are in, right?
0: Yeah.
2: It's accepted by those who know that we are in a collapse socially and environmentally. The best message that I've heard about that is to say, you know, do your best to do your best with the collapse. You know, don't make it worse. Find ways of
1: adapting.
2: Of adapting. Yeah, this is we're back to adapting, and to spin off the collapse in positive ways, because the collapse is here. And you know, by the time all of our poles melt, our cities are going to be completely different. There's going to be so much change coming in the next 20 years.
3: Yeah, but again, this is what Kate's sort of alluding to, that we don't know what the future holds in terms of all these kind of doomsday scenarios, you know, because... there are good news things happening heaps out there as well. Mm. And that is what you would call, you know, one of the areas that I haven't really talked about, but I do read and observe a bit about is a consciousness revolution. You know, a shifting of consciousness in human beings that starts to realise that we are part of something just greater than our human-centric existence. You know, those can be empowering sort of moments, you know, because it makes you think more about what you do just in your personal lifestyle or how you think about certain issues. So, you know, the only thing that is a certainty is this present moment. That's it. You know, the future is unknown on that level. And I think that Kate's brought up an interesting point with that.
2: What's that old saying? The future is not a place we are going. Mm. It is a place we are building. Mm-hmm. And
0: And that there's liberation in this, right? Mm. Rather than fear, when we know that we are the writers, we are the authors, right?
2: We are.
0: Then there's liberation in that because we can go any way.
2: Yeah, and blaming the government is kind of silly because we make the government that we've got.
3: Mm.
0: It's also lazy because it means I don't have to do anything.
2: Yeah,
0: right?
2: That's right. It's a cop out. Blame the government.
0: Yeah, and I get it. I totally get it because it's part of the veneer.
2: Mm.
0: But once you actually understand the joy in understanding and recognizing we're part of the most glorious ecosystem that no one could have dreamt up, right?
2: Mm.
0: That here we are in this incredible thing, that we have all the elements of success are around us. That we're surrounded by this system that supports us, and all of a sudden we kind of went, oh, hang on a minute, it's okay that we went down a path where we define success as something that it's not, and that we've said that enough is not enough.
1: Yeah. And we're going to leave on a positive vibration.
0: Yeah, and I think that it's pretty simple. Success is pretty simple.
2: Well, I mean, in terms of success, our richest person is so successful he's going to a planet where it's 50 degrees below zero all the time, and there's only carbon dioxide for an atmosphere. So there's the successful taking.
0: That's adaptation, right?
2: Yeah.
0: That's like, I don't want to live in that world. I've got this glorious one here.
3: Yeah.
0: It just is mind-boggling, right? You know, there's his endeavour. But we're also talking about the fact that I know a lot of people, and we're seeing it now, big organisations that are saying no to accumulating wealth. They know when enough is enough, then they're actually pouring their millions of dollars back into great work.
2: Mm-hmm.
0: So we can't just think that people who make money are the enemies of nature, because they're not.
2: Mm.
0: And so I think it's the thing of understanding, you know, when people are starting to return 60 to 80% of their profits back into justice, because as we talked, but you know, what you guys were talking about before was inequity. It's very hard to have a caring world when there's injustice.
2: Mm-hmm.
0: So when we're talking about finding equity and sustainability, well, you know me, I think it's regenerative. We've got to do more than, it can't just be imbalance. We need to heal. We need to be healers, right? It's so beautiful to think that we have an opportunity to be a healer.
2: Yes.
0: It's not scary. That's a gift. That's a gift that we can be healers.
1: Thank you, Kate. We're going to leave your gift, your pearls of wisdom there, and go to Bob Marley and Positive Vibrations. And we look forward to chatting with you again next month. Thanks for all your great positive insights.
3: Yeah, thanks, Kate.
2: Yeah, and I'm out of here too, so I'll see you next month. All the best.
0: Love to everyone in Bellow who are all doing their best and even just doing it, right? Just being in it. Good on you.
4: Greetings in the name of His Majesty Emperor Haile Selassie, Jah Rastafari, ever living, ever faithful, ever sure, Selassie I the first. Yeah. 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Rastaman.

Farewell. That was Marco with Perfect Day. Thanks for your company. It's been great hanging out with you in your wireless. And I'll play more Marco songs next week. And right now it's time for Dennis. And don't forget, thanks for your company. Spread the love, share the love. And don't forget to look after our beautiful Mother Earth. She's the only one we've got. There is no planet B. Till next week, yarirang.

0: movie star. Don't forget, you could be a refugee.
1: Six Australians remain unaccounted for. The Australia-Tibet Council is calling on the federal government to hold China accountable for a humanitarian and environmental crisis in Tibet. Shannon Kirkwood reports.
2: The Australia-Tibet Council says Beijing's decades-long pursuit of large-scale mining, mega dams and water diversion infrastructure without the consent of local communities is causing severe environmental damage. More than 1,200 people have died and more than 5,000 are missing following last week's catastrophic flash flood in Nepal and Tibet. CEO Zoe Bedford says it exposed a critical information vacuum caused by China's lockdown of the Tibetan Plateau. The council is calling on the Prime Minister and Foreign Minister to raise the issue at the United Nations this month.
1: The Climate Change Minister has defended a joint statement from the Pacific Islands Forum, which did not condemn China's recent missile test. Beijing conducted the test with a dummy warhead in July. The President of Palau read out the communique after the closing ceremony yesterday. He said leaders wanted at least 24 hours' notice of a test in accordance with international practice, but there was no unanimous condemnation of the test. Speaking to the ABC, Chris Bowen said regardless, it was a strong statement.
3: Leaders in the Pacific were deeply concerned, one, that a missile test was done without permission of the countries whose airspace it travelled through, and two, that there was no notice of the said missile test.
1: Australia's youngest woman to summit Mount Everest is swapping the world's highest mountain for the South Australian coastline. 18-year-old Bianca Adler is joining hundreds of others today in the 50-kilometre trek in a single day on the Fleurieu Peninsula. Ms Adler spoke to National Radio News about why she's decided to not just stop at Everest.
4: I have been quite focused on high mountains recently, so it is nice for a bit of a change and to go to the coast, and instead of, you know, really high mountains that have quite short distances, and now we're going to really, really long distances, and I've never done something like this before, so I'm really excited to just see if I can do it.
1: Hundreds of school students have fallen ill on the Indonesian island of Java after eating free school meals under the government's food scheme. At least 750 students and teachers reported feeling unwell yesterday. Over the past week, more than 1,700 people have contracted food poisoning in Indonesia, with all cases linked to the government lunch scheme. It's the latest in a spate of mass outbreaks of food poisoning blamed on improper food storage and late delivery of pre-cooked meals. And tributes are flowing for American journalist and activist Gloria Steinem, who has died at the age of 92. Ms Steinem spent decades campaigning for reproductive rights, same-sex marriage and equal pay, and was widely considered a leader of second-wave feminism. Turning to sport, in tennis, Dane Sweeney has recorded one of the best wins of his career to advance to the third round of the US Open. The Australian defeated 13th seed Lorenzo Musetti 3-6, 6-1, 6-2, 6-2 this morning. Alex Dimon is on court now. He lost the first set. Alexi Popperin and Tristan Schoolcate both went down in four sets. And Olympian Jessica Fox has won gold at the Canoe Slalom World Cup. The 32-year-old took out the K1 event in France, her second win of the season. Sister Noemi Fox was fifth.
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0: guy named Tim Woods, I'd have to call myself a shit in the woods.
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1: A lot of stuff to do around these areas. Look, just come and look, you can ride bikes, you can go fishing, you can go swimming, you can go sailing. We've got guys here that do some tours around Coffs Harbour and Dorigo. Love the bike.
2: How are you, mate?
1: Love the bike.
2: Yeah, she's nice, isn't she? Nice and shiny.
1: No, beautiful. And, yeah, bit of polish in that.
2: Yeah, about 6.5 hours worth, mate.
1: Ah, very nice.
2: Joys of having black.
3: Joys of having black.
1: Yeah. No, it's good.
3: No, it's good.
1: You enjoying the markets?
2: Yeah, I love the markets, mate. We try and come every month.
1: You local?
2: Yes, we live in Repton.
1: Nice. Yeah. And you get out there, out and about on this. Is this the only bike you got?
2: At the moment, mate, yeah, we've got a bus as well, which carries 12 passengers, and we sort of, on the bigger days, do tours with both of them. They swap between the both of them all day, so everyone gets a go.
1: Good stuff. Yeah. All right. Well, keep moving.
2: No worries, mate.
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0: much. 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
1: I'm Doran Hart, former director and presenter on 2BBB FM. One person I've trained was Mary Cannon. She was the sister of someone already on air, doing very Cass Cannon blues show and so on. Mary was extremely nervous. But it turned out she had this wealth of material about music, and also blues, and she'd been in America. She's Australian, but she'd been in America running a music store. And once she got over that initial, she just blossomed on air because she had all this background to choose from. And eventually she went to Byron, and she's been Bay FM for many years now. And she's the Bay FM person who, at the Blues Festival, she goes and interviews different amazing singers for the station in general when they're going live to air, and then afterwards.
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2: Gonna get in Jowan. 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
4: 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I'm a local Fairfax journalist and a former Triple B presenter.
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1: I'm here at the Dogo Youthy with Leonie, and we are enjoying painting the blue tree today as part of October Mental Health Awareness Month. So can you tell me a little bit about the project, Leonie?
2: So the Blue Tree Project originated in Western Australia, and many remote and rural areas don't talk about mental health, and so it's a way to start a conversation, to say it's okay to not be okay. So the vibrancy of the colour starts a conversation with people talking about mental health and seeking help and talking to people, just if they're struggling or they know someone who's struggling, just to have a conversation.
1: So specifically today, I've seen this blue tree outside that everyone's been getting in with paintbrushes. So how does that work? Where did you guys even find the tree?
2: So the tree came from, I spotted a tree driving past the property, and fortunately Christine, my colleague, knew the people who own the property. So we went up there the other day and cut off a branch to paint, and it went from there. We borrowed a ute to get it here and set it up ready to go. And the it's a specific color that they use. It's Billie Jean blue, and it's beautiful. It's vibrant. You can see it from the distance. We are hoping in the future that maybe a couple of farmers with dead trees along the roadside might get involved and paint a blue tree, and we're happy to maybe help out with the paint for that.
1: Yeah, I noticed we've got a little working bee here. It's people of all different ages. We've got kids, we've got adults, we've got teenagers, we've even got dogs monitoring, supervising. So bringing people together in the community, how did you get the word out?
2: So a lot of social media, word of mouth. We did a few extra posts this morning to get people here. A little tricky on the long weekend, but we've got a nice turnout, and yeah, we're pretty happy with how it's all going.
1: So once the tree's painted, looking to actually have that on display in Dorigo, that's kind of the hope, isn't it?
2: Yes, so we want it to be a focus point that people see in town, and with a little, we're hoping to get a small plaque or a description of what it's all about, so people can read that and talk about it, and you know, or they drive past and go, oh look, there's another blue tree. There's quite a few around the country. I think they're up to 1,036 trees at the moment.
1: So the dream is to actually have it on the main street. I know there's a few things around council and jumping through hoops. Where would you actually like to position it?
2: So the idea is that where the old pear tree was coming into town, in one of the tree boxes there, that the pear tree was damaged beyond salvageability, and we're hoping that it'll go in there, and we have to get a DA into council for that. Mm-hmm. So in the meantime, it will just be out the front of the neighbourhood centre in town.
1: So we're here at the UC, which is a kind of a heart of the community for young people. Yep. So the UC, you guys still having drop-in where people?
2: Yes,
1: drop
2: we
1: in
2: do have kids? Drop-in. It's yeah. Drop-ins. It's really growing, and the youth, the young people around Dorigo really enjoy drop-in. We average between 16 and 20 young people each twice a week. Each drop-in, which is great because that's almost 20% of the high school population.
1: Yeah.
2: But we do have homeschool kids and homeschooled young people and young people from Chrysalis as well. So it's not just the local high school. It's a diverse group of young people that come in, and they enjoy dropping, and they get to cook and then sometimes we get to go on activities during the school holidays.
1: Fantastic. So young people coming in and during drop-in, it's something that they can just come in at any point. There's no kind of having to book in or anything like that?
2: No, there's no booking in. You just pop on in and say hello, stop, have a game of pool, play the piano, have a chat if you want to. There's free Wi-Fi that everyone can access. And cooking, the kitchen, it's often nice. Some of the young people get involved with the cooking and then they tell you about their day.
1: So volunteers, adult volunteers helping out the UC, is this something where it's a little bit more of a volunteer-run program?
2: It is a volunteer-run program, and we're always looking for volunteers.
1: Yeah, sure.
2: Yes, and so the volunteers that we do have are amazing. You know, week in, week out, we've got people showing up just to be available so it can stay open.
1: So if someone's keen to become a UC volunteer, what do they do?
2: So they could pop on into the neighbourhood centre and pick up a volunteer information pack and application form, and then they come in for a small interview. Working with children check is a must. And just to see what their expectations are or what role they'd like to play. Some people want to volunteer just for events. Some people just can maybe do once a month, once a week, twice a year. There's no expectation that you be here every week or anything like that. Just anyone who wants to help out. So we have someone who does the garden, for example. They volunteer their time to come and work on the garden.
1: Well, thank you so much for talking to me today.
2: Great, thank you so much.
1: Thank you.
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1: Are you ready?
2: Yeah!
1: I got a brand new dance here for you. This one is called the Zombie.

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1: I'm here at the Ballingen Show for Triple B. This is Kristen Collier here with Teal. Now, Teal, you had a bit of a performance today here at the show. Do you want to share a bit about that?
2: Yes, I did. I just did a few songs on behalf of Ballingen Public School this morning at 9:15. So, yeah.
1: So, which songs did you sing, Teal?
2: My first song was The Loneliest by Maneskin. The second song I did was If Not For You, also Maneskin. And my third song was Feeling Good, Nina Simone.
1: So did you get to select those songs or did they pick for you?
2: I did get to select the songs. So I did get to select what I wanted.
1: And is there any particular reason that you picked those songs for you to sing?
2: Yeah, it's probably just how they fit, you know, me and how I just love them and they just, you know, feeling good. Obviously, it feels good just singing it. So, yeah.
1: Beautiful. Now, I heard that you actually got that spot because you were a standout at a talent quest. Can you tell me a bit about that?
2: Yeah, so last year at the just at the Ballingen Public School Talent Quest, I got first place for that. Just singing The Loneliest Maneskin. And then the school kind of saw that, and then from then onwards I've been doing Urunga Originals and a few other things like that. And then I've just gone from there to now the Ballingen Show, so yeah.
1: And so Urunga Originals, is that something that you... So tell me a bit about Urunga Originals for you as a young person performing there.
2: Yeah, I mean, it's pretty fun. Like, it's really good because it's a nice stage and it's by the water. There's not really a better place you can do it, you know, so yeah.
1: And do you find that quite a few people are performing down at the Urunga Originals?
2: Yeah, some. It really depends on the day of what you get. So, I mean, sometimes we only had a few, and sometimes, you know, you get heaps and there's barely any spots that you can get in with. So, yeah.
1: And are there many kids and young people performing at Urunga Originals?
2: No, basically it's just me.
1: Fantastic. So would you encourage other kids and young people to come down to Urunga?
2: Most definitely, yeah. It's a great place to be. You can go there without paying a fee. It's all volunteered. So, yeah, it would be great if we had more youths there.
1: Wonderful. Well, thank you so much for chatting with me today. And what are you planning to do next at the show?
2: Probably I'll just do a few more songs. Maybe we'll take it into a set of five. And then I'll just, yeah... do a few songs. I'll definitely do different ones. So it's, yeah. But
1: so you're playing later today at 5 p.m, is that right?
2: No.
1: Oh, okay. All right. Misheard that one. All right. Well, have a great day and thank you so much for chatting with me. This is Kristen at Triple B and have a great day to
2: you. You too. Thank you.
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0: National Radio News.
1: Good afternoon, I'm Shannon Kirkwood. A group of Australians are on their way to Nepal to assist in disaster response efforts. 36 Australians remain unaccounted for in Nepal and Tibet following deadly floods. That figure has been revised down after two Australians were found safe. Station officer with Queensland Fire Department, Matt Herbert, is one of the 15 drone operator specialists who have answered the call to help those in the disaster zone.
2: It's an honour definitely to go over and help out. This is what we tend to do, all this type of training over the years.
1: 1,200 people have died in the flood and around 4,200 are still missing. President of Palau, Surinder Whips Jr., says the message from the Pacific Islands Leaders Forum on China's recent missile test is clear. There was no unanimous condemnation of the test in the joint statement released at the conclusion of talks yesterday.
3: The test happened.
4: Yeah, it's happened.
3: And the Pacific Islands weren't informed. The ones that were informed late. And so I think the message from the forum is clear that transparency needs to happen. The process that the international standards of 24 hours, at least 24 hours notice, needs to be adhered to.
1: The Australian government has also defended the strength of the statement, while two Pacific nations opposed the messaging. The Supreme Court in New South Wales has heard the killer of Molly Ticehurst called a woman he'd met on Tinder following the stabbing. The call took place 2 hours after Daniel Billings murdered his ex-girlfriend in Forbes in regional New South Wales in 2024. In the early hours of the 22nd of April 2024, Billings told the woman he was sorry he murdered Ms. Ticehurst. The woman told police she was shocked as she described the murder during their brief conversation. The court in Orange has heard today Billings fled to a mutual friend's property where the friend soon alerted police. Billings was out on bail at the time of the murder. The crime led to the New South Wales government passing Molly's Law, which makes it mandatory for electronic monitoring devices to be worn by people who are on bail for certain domestic violence charges. The National Domestic, Family and Sexual Violence Counselling Service can be reached on 1800 RESPECT, 1800 737 732. A multicultural community leader in Queensland says receiving a prestigious state award has been a humbling experience. The Wire's Eduardo Jordan has the story.
5: Awards have been issued to leaders and organisations supporting KAL communities across Queensland. State Minister for Multicultural Affairs Fiona Simpson has acknowledged the community for their efforts.
6: It's a wonderful month of celebration. There's certainly the opportunity of a showcase of our diverse cultures throughout Queensland.
5: Founder of Te Koro Wairoa, Mari Narongo Bardet-Johnson, won the Minister Awards for her work with Maori and Pacifica communities.
7: I feel blessed and humbled. It's been a long journey and you don't sort of get here by yourself.
5: The winners were honoured at a ceremony last week at the conclusion of Multicultural Queensland Month.
1: And the number of acting seeing eye dogs across Australia has risen to record levels. After almost 2 years of intensive training, 35 seeing eye dogs have graduated across the country today, taking the total number of active dogs to 266. Turning to sport now, in tennis, Dane Sweeney is the last Australian left in the men's singles draw at the US Open. Sweeney caused a major upset this morning, taking out the 13th seed Lorenzo Musetti 3-6, 6-1, 6-2, 6-2. Alex de Minaur, Alexei Popyrin and Tristan Skulcate all lost their second round matches this morning. And the San Francisco 49ers have touched down in Melbourne today ahead of the league's first ever regular season game at the MCG next Friday. The 49ers will take on the LA Rams.
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8: Babagung orang nyanyawajar riula darala. Father gave us the land in the dreaming. Maral kundi julugurai yarang jagi. Every part of the earth is sacred. Nia yari julu maral kundi. 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We are a part of the earth and the earth is a part of us.
9: Yui!
8: Ngai am gungubu. 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Here is my family, here are my friends, but don't harm us. Yam nginu di wajar, yam nganyu di wajar, ngibur gungumbu wala. My land, this is your land. So let's be friends. Yinige, this radio station, Triple B, is on Gumbangir homeland. Yui!
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1: And good afternoon, listeners. Welcome to another installment of Slipstream Radio. My name is Joe Newton. I shall be hosting the show for the next couple of hours. And yeah, here every Friday doing this at 2BBB FM on 107.3. Hope you're having a lovely Friday afternoon. Here at Slipstream Radio, we listen to a whole bunch of music that I've stumbled upon, new releases and old. And yeah. We're just going to get into it. This week, a whole lot of everything. A bit of folk, indie rock, electronica, country, folk. Not really country, more country folk, I should say. A bit of... Yeah, we'll see where else we go. We're going to kick it off though with this one from the indie folk. It's an indie folk track from American band Vetiver. It's called You May... Be Blue. This is 2BBB.

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1: 1, 2.

Bit of a slow burning journey, that one. 11 minutes, that is off the album A Deeper Understanding, released back in 2017. That song there is called Thinking of a Place. That is by the Philadelphia psychedelic, I guess it is kind of like psychedelic rock, psychedelic soft rock band. That's Adam Grandisiel and Kurt Vile. They're the main two guys, I'd say. Yeah, awesome band. I really love that album. It's got a bit of there's elements of Dylan, Springsteen, dream poppy vibes. I don't know, it's cool. I'd recommend checking it out. I love that song's 11 minutes and 11 seconds. This is 2BBB Slipstream Radio is the name of the show. My name's Joe Newton. The time is 5:39. We had a few tracks there back to back. We also had Revolution from Heartless Bastards. Erica Wennerstrom, American musician from Cincinnati. Really cool voice. I really love her voice. That song Revolution, that is from back in 2020 after a bit of a hiatus from the band. And opened up their 2021 album, A Beautiful Life. We also had Reb Fountain with Don't You Know Who I Am. Reb Fountain is an American-born, New Zealand-raised singer-songwriter. Cool kind of dark folk, art rocky kind of vibe. Really love her voice. It's gorgeous. But yeah, that song was on her self-titled album, Reb Fountain, in 2020 as well. We had Cale Baxley with The Ballad of Johnny Steele. South Carolina artist, Cale Baxley. I really dig his art, his music. Play him on the show from time to time. That song's off his 2015 album, A Light That Never Dies. Now we're going to listen to a song that I just came across the last couple of days from one of my favourite fiddle players, Martin Hayes. He's one of the great modern Irish fiddlers. Deeply rooted in the music of East County Clare. And he's very famous, I'd say, for his restraint. And he has this ability to be so incredibly slow and spacious and really kind of pull things out of your heart and your soul when you listen to the music. This tune, he's playing with the Common Ground Ensemble. And it's a song called Garrett Barry's Jig, and it appears on his ensemble's beautiful 2023 album, Peggy's Dream. Let's have a listen. This is 2BBB Slipstream Radio. This is Martin Hayes and the Common Ground Ensemble with Garrett Barry's Jig.

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0: Bit of a classic, that one. That is Angel from Massive Attack, featuring the vocals of Jamaican reggae singer Horace Andy. That one off the 1998 album Mezzanine. The melody in that song is from one of Andy's earlier songs, actually, called You Are My Angel. And they kind of transformed its tenderness into something a bit more enormous. And I love the way the song gathers weight and the whole song kind of just engulfs you. This is 2BBB Slipstream Radio. Gonna listen to a song now from Guts. Guts is Fabrice Henry, French DJ, beatmaker, producer. Came up through the Alliance Ethnic in the 90s before going solo. And this is an album, his debut solo album, La Bien Hero, I think that's it. It's I've listened to the album before, but I don't recall this song. Maybe I've just listened to parts of the song, parts of the album I should say, but this song came on a couple of days ago and I enjoyed it. It's called Skunk Funk. This is Guts. This is 2BBB.
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That there, that is Bo Kasper's orchestra. They are a Swedish group led by Bo Sundström. That song there called roughly, I say roughly because I'm going to say it roughly, but it's called Just när du trodde allt var över, which means just when you thought it was all over. And yeah, a bit of like, I don't know, jazz soul pop. That one just caught my ear. It came on wherever I was, and I was like, that's different. So there it is. This is 2BBB Slipstream Radio. Now we're going to listen to a beautiful song from a stunning album from a singer-songwriter who I've been a big inspiration for me when I was younger, Ben Harper. What a wizard. He has this incredible way of folding together folk and blues and soul and gospel and roots. And yeah, it's warm, haunted, and yeah, beautiful. We're going to listen to a song off his 1994 debut album, Welcome to the Cruel World. I think an earlier version of this song appeared on another earlier release he did, four songs. But yeah, the song's called Walk Away. This is 2BBB. This is Ben Harper, and this is Walk Away.

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It's a gorgeous song there from Sierra Ferrell, Virginia-born, West Virginia-born singer-songwriter, Sierra Ferrell. Absolutely gorgeous song. She's based in Nashville these days. Play her on the show a little bit here and there. I really like her vibe. She's kind of like, I don't know, she kind of takes the mantle for like people like Dolly Parton. Yeah, that big energy, kind of incredible dresses, and yeah, just awesome singer. That song is the first single of 2026 that's written by her and another Nashville musician, Gabrielle Kelly. That one is though just like a, that's kind of a live version. I'm not sure if that is the album version. That's like a version of her and some musos around a tree playing some tunes, and I really dig it. But yeah, beautiful song. Trying to Love You. This is 2BBB. My name is Joe Newton, here Fridays 4 till 6pm. 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And yeah, you can go online and check out shows, previous shows. If you want to tune into last week's show or the week before that, it's there. Up next, we're going to listen to a song from the Old North, Andrew Keefe. They're from Portland, Maine. Built around songwriter Andrew Keefe. Hayes Cummings on lead guitar, Max Liebman on bass. Mix of folk, bluegrass, blues, jazz. But yeah, some of that good old singer-songer storytelling. We're going to listen to Come to September demo, which was released just the end of July, 29th of July. It's a gorgeous little song. This is 2BBB. Where did I put the song? This is the Old North with Come Together.

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gorgeous song. That is After the Scripture from Andy Hull, John Andrew Hull, from Manchester Orchestra, American indie rock band led by Andy Hull. That there was released, in 2013 for the Dallas Buyers Club soundtrack, and later appeared as a bonus track on another album of his, Cope. I've just recently discovered that song, and I really loved it. It's I love that stripped back orchestra, American indie rock band led by Andy Hull. That there was released. That was released in 2013 for the Dallas Buyers Club soundtrack, and later appeared as a bonus track on another album of his, Cope.

And it just kind of gives space for the grief in the song to just allow it to remain as grief. Reading up on the song, it was he wrote it after meeting a young Manchester Orchestra fan named Anna, and she was dying of cancer. And after she died, her family invited him to her memorial, and he played some of her favourite songs. And yeah, it was a life-changing experience for him. So yeah, beautiful song. I guess written in the quiet after someone leaves. This is 2BBB Slipstream Radio. It's the name of the show. My name's Joe Newton, and yeah, I hope you're enjoying the music. Up next, we've got Kendra Morris. She's a New York-based singer-songwriter. Beautiful voice, kind of steeped in a bit of a psychedelic soul. A little bit dusty, and yeah, she's cool. This is a song called Something in Common. Appears on her 2025 album, Next. She wrote it alone one afternoon with just guitar and a looped Wurlitzer. And yeah, then kept the finished arrangement deliberately spare. This is it. This is 2BBB. This is Kendra Morris with Something in Common.

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That there is Blue from Duke Garwood, a South London singer, guitarist, multi-instrumentalist, and yeah, some nice slow spectral blues. Yeah, really dig his music. That's from Garden of Ashes, released 2017 on Heavenly Records. Nice and slow, that track. 73 beats per minute or thereabouts. Yeah. Really cool album. He calls the album, the music, Beautiful Apocalypse Love Music. Check it out. Duke Garwood, Garden of Ashes. Before that, we had Alice from Sun Little. That's Aaron Livingston, American singer, songwriter. Nice mix of blues, soul, gospel. Gets into some hip-hop vibes and sometimes psychedelic rock as well. That's off his 2014 EP, Things I Forgot. We're going to take a little change of direction. Now we're going to go to Meuter, the German or Hamburg brass and percussion collective. They've been rocking since 2015. They take techno, house and electronic music and turn it into marching band music. So yeah, trumpets, saxophones, trombones, tubas, marimbas, drums. This one though is an original Meuter song. Meuter means pack or gang in German. And this one's written by the trumpeter Thomas Bohorn. And yeah, first came out as a single in 2020. And then opened their album Tormel later that year. Yeah, they originally posted the song in 2022 alongside a message expressing solidarity with the people suffering in the war in Ukraine. And yeah, it's a bit of nearly 8 minutes of brass techno. Here we go. This is 2BBB. This is Meuter with Peace.

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A track there titled 50 Ballerinas. That's from Brooklyn electronic producer Jiggets. And that's featuring OK Georgia and Tarby. That is the title track of their 2026 debut album, which came out just on the 21st of August. It's 5:55. And that means we've only got 5 minutes left. Thank you for listening. I'll be back next Friday with more music. I hope you all have a lovely time. Until then, I'm going to leave you with a song. I ran out of time. I was going to play it last week on the show. From Tommy Wah, new single from him called What Does Forever Look Like? Nigerian born, based in Ghana now. I think he's quite young still, maybe 18. And yeah, he's got really cool music. It blends African folk traditions with indie folk. I think he was kind of inspired by Bon Iver and also reading Michael Kiwanuka. This appears on his 2026 EP Hope Our Paths Cross. Which was out last week or a couple weeks ago. I'll see you next time. Until then, take it easy. This is Tommy Wah with What Does Forever Look Like? This is 2BBB.

0: floods. In a post on social media, Mr. Albanese says Australia stands by Nepal and is continuing to provide humanitarian aid where it's needed most. The Australian government says 36 Australians remain missing after two more people were safely located today. The World Meteorological Organization says people should expect months of extreme heat, floods and drought this summer. The latest outlook indicates the El Niño weather phenomenon is intensifying. Parts of Queensland and New South Wales are currently experiencing their first heat wave of the season, with temperatures in the mid-30s yesterday. WMO Secretary-General Celeste Sorlo says El Niño will deliver a major blow to communities, economies and supply chains across the globe.
1: So many sectors will be affected: agriculture, trade, fisheries, health, energy, transport, water resources, disaster management, to name but a few. We are already seeing disruption and devastation from droughts and floods and extreme weather. We expect these impacts to multiply and cascade.
0: Meantime, a total fire ban has been issued for the Greater Sydney region tomorrow after authorities issued an extreme fire danger forecast for Saturday. The Bureau of Meteorology has forecast unseasonably warm conditions and a potential top of 31 degrees alongside strong winds for the country's southeast. New South Wales Rural Fire Services have urged residents to take action now and understand their fire risk. Brisbane is readying itself for the opening night of the Brisbane Festival tonight with this year's theme, Switch On, Light Up, Come Alive. This year, almost 70% of the program is free, with attractions including a giant sing-along, karaoke that includes 32 microphones. That's alongside the expanded fireworks show. Festival goers are, though, advised there will be extra buses available on top of normal services, as no ferries operate due to strike action from the Maritime Union of Australia over pay and safety conditions. The festival runs until the 26th of September. AI models have shown promising results in predictions of ICU mortality. With more, Shannon Kirkwood.
2: Researchers from Charles Darwin University and the Australian Catholic University found artificial intelligence could help clinicians make more efficient and accurate decisions when it comes to intensive care. Two algorithms had accuracies of 98.33% and 98.23% in predicting the mortality of ICU patients and then deciding what conditions affected mortality. The researchers say these systems could assist clinicians in identifying high-risk patients who require urgent attention or targeted early intervention.
0: Councils across New South Wales say urgent action is needed to deliver safe, reliable and affordable water services. Local government New South Wales and the state's Water Directorate have launched a six-point regional water action plan today. LGNSW President Mayor Darcy Byrne says long-term funding certainty is required to avoid a widespread crisis, as councils are expected to maintain ageing infrastructure and absorb growing costs. The state's Auditor General has found almost $1 billion is needed to keep water infrastructure operational. Turning to sport, Geelong and Carlton will meet at the MCG tonight in the first of the AFL's elimination finals. The Cats are coming off a week off, while the Blues beat Melbourne last week to keep their season alive. Tonight's winner will go on to face Fremantle in Perth next week.
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0: the one community announcement this evening. Actually, I think there's two. We have this one here tomorrow, Saturday the 4th of September from 9 a.m. to 11 a.m. The glossy black cockatoo tree planting. At the Boambi Headland, Ausgreen is organising a tree planting morning at Boambi Headland. They'll be planting 200 she-oaks and other species to improve biodiversity and to provide important food and habitat for glossy black cockatoos. They invite us to go along, get involved in planting and learn more about these cockatoos. For more information and to register, you can go to their website www.ausgreen.org/glossyblack. We also have the Bellingen markets. Actually, it is the Dorigo monthly markets on Saturday, the first Saturday of the month, which is 5th of September, from 9 a.m. to 12 p.m. at the Dorigo showground. You can find a range of products including veggies, plants, preserves, cakes, teas and coffee with pre-loved items as well. That's next Saturday in Dorigo.
1: 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Here are the facts and figures over on Sunset 67.
2: The city of Los Angeles is considering divesting itself of all...
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How are we all going out there this evening, this lovely Friday night in Bellingen, or hopefully all over the world? You could be streaming it from wherever, I'm not sure. You are tuned to Bellingen Community Radio 2BBB. This evening we are going to be taking a long, hard look at a compilation on Caroline Records that was released in 1989 called The Bridge. It's a tribute to Neil Young, and it features bands such as Nick Cave, some Pixies, Sonic Youth, Psychic TV, The Flaming Lips are in here as well, Loop. So, and to accompany that this evening, I have brought in albums by The Flaming Lips. We've got their Flight Test album, which they do remixes and covers. Very interesting, eclectic set from a very interesting, eclectic band, The Flaming Lips. Loop from the late 80s, their album, The World in Your Eyes. Pixies, ooh, fourth or fifth album. Let's just pull the trombone out a little bit. Their fourth or fifth album, Pixies, Trompe Le Monde. We've got Dinosaur Jr.'s Where You Been, and a little bit more recently released from 2018 by an album by Idols, Joy as an Act of Resistance. So, and that's pretty much what the Planet of Sound is all about. Joy as an act of resistance. Joy through music. Do enjoy tonight's music on the Planet of Sound on Bellingen Community Radio 2BBB.

That, of course, my friends, is the weirdness that is the Flaming Lips with their take on Neil Young's After the Gold Rush. Of course, I said we were starting off the show with The Bridge, a compilation, a tribute to Neil Young, and we started off with Soul Asylum doing Barstool Blues, Victoria Williams and the Williams Brothers, Don't Let It Bring You Down, and as I said there, After the Gold Rush from the Flaming Lips. I thought we might play a little bit from the Flaming Lips album Flight Test, which does remixes and alternative versions for of tracks of theirs and also covers. But this is one that isn't a cover. This is Do You Realise? We've got some Loop and Nick Cave doing Neil Young to come very shortly. But here's the Flaming Lips. Do You Realise? Triple B.

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joyous noise that is Loop and their take on Cinnamon Girl. Nikki Sudden and the French Revolution gave us Captain Kennedy. We've got Nick Cave coming up very shortly, but first, a couple more tracks from Loop off their The World in Your Eyes album. This is 16 Dreams. Head On will follow this one. Triple B.

Polly Jean Harvey helping Nick Cave out on Nick Cave and the Bad Seeds. Henry Lee, that followed on from his cover of the Neil Young track Helpless. Of course, we're going to hear some Pixies, we're going to hear side B of this album too later on, which features Pixies, Sonic Youth, Psychic TV, Dinosaur Jr. to come. But first of all, the UK surf mix of Wave of Mutilation by Pixies to Triple B.

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Oh yeah, Freak Scene, of course, from Dinosaur Jr., Jay Maskus out the front, and the Jazzmaster guitar just squealing and going off, one of the loudest bands I have ever seen. If you know, you know, of course, Dinosaur Jr. Before that, also loud, Dirty Boots from Sonic Youth. We heard Planet of Sound, the namesake of this show, from Pixies off Trompe Le Monde, and Alec Eiffel was in there as well. We might hear a bit more off that later on. Off Trompe Le Monde, we have got side two of A Tribute to Neil Young, The Bridge to Come. What have we got coming up right now? Let's do a little bit more Dinosaur Jr. off the Where You Been album. This is Out There, Triple B.

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1: Start chopping and out there off Dinosaurs Juniors, where you been. Now for a little bit of something a little bit more modern off their album Joy as an Act of Resistance. This is Idols, and we're going to start off with the track Samaritan. This is from 2018. This is Idols, 2BBB, Samaritan.

Only love can break your heart. Dinosaur Jr. gives us a screaming lot of love, and Henry Kayser medley that gives us the needle and the damage done, and Tonight's the Night. But I thought, since we heard Head On from Jesus and Mary Chain by the Pixies, we may as well finish off with a little bit more Jesus and Mary Chain with this one. This is Some Candy Talking. Check you next week for some of that stuff. Dribble B.

Pixies take on Jesus and Mary Chain there with their version of Head On. Idols was in there with Television and Samaritan. We are going to finish off with side B of this tribute to Neil Young, The Bridge. We will hear Pixies, Winter Long, Sonic Youth, Computer Age, Psychic TV,

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0: Hello, you are tuned in to Live from Studio 3. I'm your host, Candy. We are on 93.7 FM 3D Radio, and you have just been listening to the sounds of Johnny Seagull and the Hot Chips, made up of the members. Here we go. We're going to go around, and they can introduce themselves.
1: Yeah, I'm going first, because, you know, I go first. I'm Sandy. I'm on the drums. I am a Hot Chip. I am not a seagull.
2: He is a Hot Chip.
0: Mm-hmm. It's looking like a Hot Chip.
1: Yeah. That's Amma over there.
3: I'm a lukewarm chip.
1: No, you're a Hot Chip.
3: Oh, yeah. Heating up.
2: And I'm Johnny Seagull. It's good to be here on the 3S of D's, and it's good to be here with you, Candy Girl.
0: I'm glad to be here with you too. I've been looking forward to it for weeks now. Oh. Yes, I'm a little bit nervous.
2: I shouldn't be.
0: No, I shouldn't be.
2: This is music. It's just rock and roll.
0: The listeners, you are going to be joined by Johnny Seagull and the Hot Chips for the next hour. What do you have in store for the listeners tonight, Johnny?
2: We're just going to play our music.
1: There's some music.
2: That's all we really can
1: do.
0: There's music, and they will be talking. We just heard the track Duel in Fire, which has themes about Kentucky and other shit Johnny got up to. I believe you're from Louisville, Kentucky.
2: I'm a Kentucky boy, born and raised. I claim two homes. New Orleans is my spiritual home. I lived there, and it's where I became a musician first. But Adelaide has been my home for 9 years now, just about. And it's a great music city, too, so I'm glad to be here. Glad to meet these guys.
0: Nice.
2: And I know Candy because you're an excellent sound engineer.
0: Oh, thank you. So he's only saying it because it's true, listeners.
1: Yeah,
0: it's the truth.
2: I would not blow smoke.
1: It's true.
0: Just fire. Now, with the themes of Ideal and Fire, it does obviously mention where you're from. Can we sort of go back in time? I'd like to go back in time with your life. Could you tell me, Johnny, what your musical influences, how you sort of came about, you know, like when did you sort of go, I want to be a star?
2: Well, I'm not sure I ever thought that, but I've loved music my whole life. And around 13, I saw a friend play a guitar, and he was pretty awesome for a 13-year-old. And I was like, damn, I want to do that. And I wasn't like, oh, I don't think Rockstar played into it. I was just like, I want to be able to take that and make that same sound. So then I just became obsessed with music. I was always obsessed with music, like I said, but, you know, collector of tapes onto CDs onto records. Just always been obsessed with music. So
0: did you live in a home where music was encouraged and music was played?
2: My dad was a huge fan of music, particularly Black American music. This is, you know, in the early 80s.
0: And what about the town itself?
2: Louisville's a lot like Adelaide. It's a city of a million people, an amazing music scene. I grew up, you know, all my friends back home are part of that scene. I kind of like bided my time. Because I had different, I don't know, the scene was a bit aggressive and more metal and like post-rock than I was at the time. When I was in high school in the 90s, I wasn't grungy. I worshipped the 60s, but like all genres of music of the 60s, rock and roll, classic rock, the hippie stuff, the London garage stuff, blues, jazz, country, you know, that kind of very Americana. That's the thing about Kentucky. Like my family, you know, country music was omnipresent in my life. I didn't open my heart to it until my 20s when I started trying to write songs. But, like, that's one of the funny things to, like, realize, like, oh, my God, country music has been in my...
0: And why didn't you open your heart to it? Was it a sense of rebellion?
2: Because at the time in the 80s when I was, you know, they use the word work now, but I wanted, you know...
1: to be cowboys.
2: I thought people were going to be treated more equal, so that was old, honky, racist bullcrap culture to me, and I was just kind of... But then my you know, the first record nerd I knew was my grandpa. He would take me to the Grand Ole Opry. Like, I would have seen country legends like Roy Acuff, like going way back, you know, Flats and Scruggs and all these people perform. And I hated every second of it, you know, when I was 7 or 8. But looking back, I'm like, damn, I wish I had a list of what I saw at the Grand Ole
0: Opry. You've got to be dragged along to that
2: it'd
0: stuff.
2: It'd be scary, you know.
0: So
2: and
0: when
2: I played at the Grand Ole Opry with Wanda Jackson, but my grandpa was not alive for that, unfortunately.
0: Aww. Maybe he was watching from above.
2: I think you are below.
0: Yeah, or below.
2: Because that's where my people go, Candy. Let's play music, okay?
0: All right, let's move on.
2: Because I'll talk all damn night. Yeah, Sandy knows.
0: Yes.
1: I know.
2: And you're blocking my foil.
1: He saw me rolling my eye.
0: And I will also talk too much. So let's hear the next few tracks, and then we'll have a bit of a chat about them when we come back.
1: All right.

0: 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This is Candy again.
1: Hi, and Candy again.
0: Hello, Sandy.
2: Candy again.
0: And Johnny and Amur. And yes, you are still listening to Johnny Seagull and the Hot Chips. We are just going to back announce those tracks. We just heard Lindy. Before that, we heard Aurora. I'm a bit illiterate.
2: Aurora is a cover song. It is a Canadian surf band did that originally.
1: Featuring.
0: I felt like Hangin' 10
1: when
0: I heard that.
1: A very young.
2: Yeah, young.
1: That featuring young. A very young Neil
2: anyway,
1: Young.
0: And before that, we heard Off Track, which off air, Johnny and I sort of had a little quick discussion about it, but I would like him to share with the listeners the story behind Off Track, if you care to do so.
2: I'll do it. Yeah, so...
1: It was your daddy's favorite.
2: The first time I flew after 9/11, I maybe picked up an accent on me. I'm from that place. The first time I boarded a plane after 9/11, I just was like, oh shit, I need paper and a napkin. And I kind of wrote all the words in 5 minutes, you know, and that's kind of the best when you just pull a song out like that. The problem with the song for me is, you know, I wrote that 25 years ago, but it was kind of topical.
1: Still, hasn't gone away.
2: It's the same problem. So,
0: in what way do you care to elaborate?
2: You know, do you read the news, Candy?
0: I was just gonna.
2: We could talk about music.
1: The world is on fire.
0: Yeah.
2: The world is on fire. And then that last song is Lindy, is what we call it. That's an old song of mine too, from my New Orleans days. It's
1: Lindy
2: a road
1: Worm
2: trip
1: Hop?
2: Of a song. Yeah, Lindy Worm Hop is what it was supposed to be, a dance craze. We just never invented the dance to go along with
1: Worm
2: it.
1: Worm Hop.
2: But it is in kind of like the song is a pastoral version of a road trip from New Orleans out west to California.
0: Yeah,
2: because
0: nice.
2: We start off all funky and southern rock almonds meets the Meters. I'm just throwing some in early influences out, but then you end up in Ennio Morricone-esque sort of desert country. So that young people is the Lindy Worm Hop. Feel free to post us your own interpretations of the dance.
0: So it's up for interpretation.
1: Yeah,
2: I think at this stage it is.
1: Yeah.
0: I like it. I'm going to think about that at home. Maybe send a video later. I'm sure you'll all enjoy that.
1: Nice.
2: I'll never check, but sure. Do it.
1: Do we have a TikTok? We don't have a TikTok account, do we?
0: A TikTok?
2: No.
0: On the old Snapchat?
2: No.
1: Not on Snapchat?
0: No, you got to borrow the kids.
1: Probably MySpace.
2: It's hard enough to write the song.
1: Got a Johnny Seagull MySpace page?
2: MySpace, no. I'm on Instagram, but as Johnny Seagull _ music.
1: I know, we don't get a band page.
2: Can't be bothered.
0: Speaking of the Hot Chips.
2: Life's too short.
1: Yes.
0: The band.
1: Yes.
0: So,
1: yes.
0: You've got some great members in your band, Johnny. I would like to hear about how... Actually, I'd like to hear from Sandy about how you came to be in a band with Johnny.
1: That was Tom Smith, because I was in bands with Tom Smith, and when he would come to town, he'd get a gang of people together, and Johnny... But actually, first off, it was another Mooney's member, Jason, who was in London... Who kind of sent an email Jason Boodle sent an email out saying, "Be welcome, Johnny. He's coming to Adelaide. Welcome
2: and he's
1: him.
2: He's got a hankering for music."
1: And I totally ignored that email until I met him, probably about 2.5-3 years later, maybe. And then I met him.
2: I met you quicker than that.
1: Maybe quicker than that. And then we kind of, that was good. And then I got him to play, you played guitar in Avant Gardner's show.
2: Yep.
1: Did a bit of maybe. And then...
2: I don't know when we really started hanging
1: you,
2: out.
1: But then you were saying that you were in... You were doing something with
2: Band
1: Umma.
2: Hopped.
1: You were doing something with Umma from Rat Cat.
2: Yeah.
1: And then
0: he
1: that kind of piqued my interest. Yeah, well, that's our Umma on
2: so you're
1: bass.
2: Just here for Umma.
1: Who only has bass at ears.
2: Look what you're
1: uncovering, Umma from... And I was like, oh. And so then I saw Umma at a Tom Smith gig and I went up to him and I said, hey, I hear, I'm not a great drummer, but Umma's made me a good drummer, actually.
2: And I saw them actually having this conversation from across the room and I said, yes, I have a band.
1: But I just thought, oh, yeah, I'll just crazy horse that shit. And it kind of worked. Yeah.
0: That's beautiful.
2: Was it?
0: They worked you in there, Umma. Do you have anything to say about the meeting?
3: It's kind of soul. It's kind of garage. It's kind of punky. It's kind of country and western, both kinds.
1: I feel
3: it's kind of...
2: Yeah. I'm a Southern American. It's all that Americana.
1: I feel like we can play with anyone, anywhere. We kind of can fit in. We can get garagey, we can get soulful, we can get, yeah, I feel like we fit on any bill. Hear that, bands? Any bill.
0: Any bill.
1: We fit on any bill.
2: Any
1: call
2: bill?
1: Call us.
2: I might.
1: No,
0: a hip-hop bill?
1: Would. Totally.
2: I kid.
1: I could do that. I could do like a spoken word and then a screamo band and then Johnny Siegel on the Hot Chips. We would get them tapping their toes.
0: Let's get that like lineup together. Let's get some hardcore bands, Johnny Siegel on the Hot Chips, and a bit of rap in there.
1: So it's not screamo anymore. It's scrams. Well, what we called screamo is now called scrams.
0: Oh, there's too many sub-genres. I don't even want to go there, Sandy.
1: Screamo.
0: I don't even want to go there.
2: You
0: Johnny wants to
2: anyway,
1: who's
2: out.
1: They?
2: Can we just
1: we.
2: Play music?
1: It's we. I was part of it.
0: Yes,
1: too.
0: We are here to listen to you.
2: Music is medicine is my mantra. Like, that's where we go to get away. You guys are talking about things that stress you out, like music.
0: Hell yeah. All right, take it away to the next track.
2: And I do think ultimately, I thought we were talking about genres. Oh, we kind of are like a swamp rock band because of the. This is a very new. This song harks back from my time in New Orleans and is. Very swampy, I would say.
1: Ooh, swampy.

0: fuck, Sandy, I gotta switch guitars.
1: I'm talking because Johnny is switching guitars. That means he's putting down a solid body guitar and picking up a hollow body guitar. That's a nice looking guitar, Johnny. Is that a Gretsch? I think it is. Anyway, who cares about that? What's the next song about?
2: Well, we're going to enter a trio of a new trio. Songs.
1: Yeah.
2: Some of them I wrote still a long time ago, but never played before other than one time. So a sort of exclusive. Okay. Yep. I think I want to go, that way.
1: Okie dokie.

0: Tuned into live from Studio 3. We have been listening to Johnny Seagull and the Hot Chips. We just heard Squeaky Wheel. I love that saying. I get being called a squeaky wheel all the bloody time.
1: Gets the grease.
0: Yeah. That's right. You got to get that grease. W Waltz, Lips to Hips.
1: It's Woolamaloo Waltz. It's just too
0: W Waltz.
1: It's too long to write out.
2: I have trouble spelling it. You got to write it out.
1: I just double all my L's and O's.
0: I feel shame now.
2: No, Johnny.
1: Candy, you know what? All week, because anytime I know I'm going to see you, I get, and this is going to be a surprising music. No one would have thought I would have mentioned New Edition tonight, but do people see you and go, Candy Girl, you're my world? Or is that
0: the Nick Carter one?
1: No, Nick Carter.
2: No, was
0: what did he do?
1: Ronnie, Bobby, Ricky, and Mike.
0: Oh my
1: man.
0: God, shame. I've shamed myself again.
1: That's why I called you Candy Girl earlier, because I was prepared to. But then my falsetto was letting me down.
0: I like it.
1: Hence the T. Yeah.
2: Yeah, New Edition.
1: Pre Bell Biv DeVoe, Bobby Brown.
0: I normally get the. Not a huge influence on the Candy.
2: Everything.
0: Candy, I can't let you go. That's that.
2: Well, I get Sandy, I can't let you go. So,
0: oh. Yeah. Is my mic on, Simon? I don't feel like I'm on. Yeah,
1: he's kind of quieter. He's probably trying to mute us.
2: Too much gas bagging.
0: Yeah. He's turned me down in the fallback. Anyway, it's not about me.
2: But we might need some more songs.
3: We've got a couple on the list.
0: There are some more songs. Yeah.
1: We can always add Miserable.
0: We can have a chat. I'd like to ask.
1: Talk to me. Talk to us.
0: I'd like to ask. So those songs, as you were saying before, are unreleased. Have you thought about recording those?
1: Well, we do think about recording. We
2: think long and hard.
1: But like, I'm kind of like live performance is sort of my thing. I kind of think music is sacred. And like being in a room doing this is like what it's all about. You know, you kind of have to have a product. I don't know. I'm not 25 anymore. Like, I just want to do it and have a good time and play fun gigs and meet fun people, you know. But we need to record and we will.
2: Yeah, we do.
1: Adelaide is a single town because of this great station.
2: There's happening. There's a single coming out shortly.
1: But, man.
0: Oh, really?
1: I don't like trapping it in the sound.
2: Okay, I didn't say anything.
0: Okay, you didn't hear that here first at all. With the live performance, I love that too because I'm a live mixer rather than a recording person because I love the vibe and the energy. I hate using those two words, but they're descriptive words.
1: Yep. Yeah.
0: So when you are writing a song, are you keeping in your perspective like how an audience is going to respond to that live?
1: No.
0: It's just for you.
1: Writing, I'm a selfish musician.
0: I like that.
1: I feel like I play for myself. And I mean, you know, I want to share it and I want to like it. But no, I would never think, how are people going to like this song I'm going to write now?
0: Yeah, that's fair enough because it gives off a more genuine sort of
1: my songs are me dealing with all the baggage that I'm carrying, you know? It's like I can't craft it for somebody else. Like,
0: it's a bit of a release.
1: It's my shit I'm working through.
0: And then the other band members have to work through your shit with you.
1: I did. Sandy, you know, these guys both live for music too. I mean.
2: Yeah. I love playing
1: live.
2: We
1: have to play music or we will die.
2: I have little time for other things.
0: Sorry, Sandy, to cut you off.
2: That's
0: so
2: all right.
0: It's
1: Sandy's
0: more.
1: Sandy's in 100 bands.
2: No.
0: So it's more about the live, doing it for yourself. But have you considered like visuals for the band? Is maybe making a clip or something?
2: Look, if it's
0: not
2: enough
0: live
2: for
0: on stage,
1: we need us to do here. We're writing the songs.
2: Yeah, no,
1: we're playing our hearts out, lady.
2: You have a good. Well, actually, no. There are some people working on really excellent visual stuff for but you know, we
1: Sandy's
2: don't know
1: sister is a visual artist, and actually spoken to her about like, you know, I'm not against stuff being in the background, but I can't be the one to create it.
0: No. Yeah,
1: like, we need to work with an outside person, which I would totally be interested in doing that. Like, I've showed old movies.
2: You
1: or old
2: had an idea for the
1: behind.
2: Single. You had a pretty clear idea for the single of what you wanted.
0: Do you care to share the clear idea?
2: It was supposed to be like a high school doodle kind of thing, wasn't it?
1: Oh, our EP, I did actually put that. You know, we do have an EP that y'all played pretty darn a lot. Thank you for that. It came out in 2024.
2: It's still relevant.
1: Self-titled. Some of these songs are off that.
2: Yeah, three. We're Dealing Fire. One's coming.
1: It Never Dies. And
2: It Never Dies. We haven't played.
1: So we did record three songs recently at Omer's just to see. You know, we practice at his house and he's got a little bit of a home studio. And so one of the, you know, I let them pick the songs. A couple of them. So I've drug a lot of these songs around the world for 20 years. Like,
0: yeah.
1: I'm in an older musician and, you know, doing this for
0: senior
1: a while.
0: Senior musician.
1: Although not as old
0: seasoned,
1: as these,
0: seasoned,
1: not
0: senior.
1: Not as old as these chips.
2: Yeah, we're well seasoned.
1: Well seasoned.
2: We're crusty.
1: Anyway.
2: Crusty, salty chips.
1: But we did some I had recorded before. And so Off Track was the kind of the one that came out the most. That was the like song I said I wrote at after 9/11.
0: Yeah.
1: And yeah, that one just kind of, it's not that I wanted to put that out, but we think that's probably going to be the next single because it came out the best. And it is so topical, sadly, like to hell with it. We'll put it out.
0: Get it out there. I like some of your gig posters as well.
1: Well,
0: Are yous into art? Do yous draw any of that?
1: I love concert posters because I, you know, worshiping 60s music, like concert. I used to be all about making concert posters, but I kind of try to hire people, artists, like, you know, to do it.
0: Yeah, give him
1: nothing.
2: Amr's done
1: do.
2: Some.
1: Amr does.
2: Oh, Clayton's done some. Thank you, Clayton.
0: Shout out, Clayton.
1: Did a cool one recently. I used Shannon from
2: Julius Caesar.
1: I used Pange Neum. I don't know how to say Pange's last name, but it's got a lot of letters.
2: Niemöller. Pange Niemöller.
1: Very German.
2: Or is it Niemöller?
1: I don't know, but he's a killer. He cuts his vinyl and does it.
2: The rule is it's the first letter, isn't it? So if it starts with an I...
1: Are we going down a German pronunciation?
2: Sorry.
1: Come on.
0: All right, let's move on from that.
1: I know we've got time to kill.
0: All right.
1: Does it.
0: Shall we hear another song?
2: Yeah.
1: If you want to. Now, you know, some favorite songwriters, I'll throw a few... Like, I love Ray Davies from The Kinks. Oh, some of those last... Like, that song Squeaky Wheel Gets the Grease, that came from a songwriting workshop I did in like 2011, I want to say, where I had to apply, and it was in England, like a songwriting workshop for a week out in the middle of nowhere in like a 15th century thatched cottage with like a bunch of rooms. And it was taught by Ray Davies of the Kinks, who's kind of my songwriting hero. Like, they're one of my top three favorite bands, you know. And it was really awesome, and he was totally engaged in there the whole time. I was worried, you know, it was going to be like a Camp Krusty from The Simpsons type thing where he showed up in the last day. I was like, hey, kids, you're great, you know.
0: Yeah,
1: he was like literally there the whole time writing songs with us, and it was so cool. And I wrote a bunch of songs, but they were so situational. A lot of them I don't use.
0: Right.
1: But that is one, like I had to like take a walk and write it. It was like kind of a like think of your parents type thing. It was a bit confronting. So like I thought of my dad and like all his sayings. He has sayings he loved, and that was one of them.
0: And was that saying directed towards you?
1: Yeah, he was just always saying, hey man, if you want something, you know, ask, go grab. You know, he was like, squeaky wheel gets the grease. That's what it means. Like if you want something, you know, make it known, I suppose.
0: Damn straight.
1: So I wrote that song there and then never really used it in a band. I've done a lot of traveling. Like, I've lived a lot of different places post Hurricane Katrina, New Orleans. I bounced around and was sidemanned a lot. And then, so it had been a while since some of the songs I had written, I got a chance to use them in my own group that I was fronting. Because I'm not a natural, like, I don't want to sing, but I write songs and want to play guitar. So it's kind of like,
0: I sort of
1: had to learn to sing, and I don't consider myself a singer. I consider myself a vocalist.
0: So are you comfortable with hearing the sound of your voice? Is that ever something that you sort of shied away from?
1: A little bit. You know, I still cringe a little bit when I hear
0: myself
1: sing.
0: Come on now.
1: Sing. Yeah.
0: Sounds bloody
1: good.
0: But
1: I'm going to do it, damn it. Because no one else is going to sing these stupid ass songs.
0: Well, Sandy does a bit of backing vocal there.
1: Shh. He helps me out. Without the hot chips, I'm nothing. That is true.
0: Love it. All right. Let's hear some more.
1: Do you guys want to... Oh, so favorite songwriters, Ray Davies. I love old classic New Orleans soul music. So Alan Toussaint. This is kind of another song I just wrote in like a second. Like I'm a meticulous music collector too. You know, CDs, tapes, vinyls. Vinyl. You never say vinyls, but
0: yeah.
1: I was on a roll. And so I was just like, you know, back in the day of iPods with an O, you know, everything had to be labeled correctly. And someone had given me a set of Comedy. I don't even know who it was by, but it was like All by Myself. And then within 5 minutes, I just had this funny little song kind of in the mold of an old New Orleans classic R&B song. You know, so let's do a song called, and I actually originally wrote this. I was a guitar player in a Louisville, Kentucky super group after like all my traveling around and before I moved to Adelaide in 2017, I spent a solid 8-9 years back in Louisville, Kentucky and started a family and stuff. And, I was a guitar player in a Louisville super group of sorts of crazy musician friends of mine. And it was a really fun, just sort of band, like soul music covers band, but then we all just started writing songs for it. So I never got to sing this song until the Hot Chips, you know, till I got here. So this one is called All By Myself, and I'd like to hear it. Here it goes.
2: Ready?

0: You are tuned into Live from Studio 3 with Johnny Seagull and the Hot Chips and me, your host Candy. We just heard the song All By Myself. I did feel the Kinks vibe in that.
1: Yeah, I mean, you know, it has that 60s song structure. I'm very, you know, verse, you know, intro, verse, chorus, middle eight. Those British guys from the 60s loved the middle eight bridge.
0: Middle eight bridge, and that's like, it's very danceable as well.
2: Yeah, I mean, that was the
1: hope to.
2: Song.
1: The Alan Toussaint. The no, Toussaint. Alan Toussaint, New Orleans, like Ernie Cato, Lee Dorsey, Irma Thomas. These are classic New Orleans artists. Like when I live there, you're just surrounded by that stuff all day long.
0: Yeah, yeah.
1: Awesome.
0: Hell
1: but,
0: yeah.
1: But, well.
3: They'll close us off at 9 o'clock here.
1: Okay,
3: boss.
1: Well, we're going to play a long psychedelic song that we can fade out whenever we want.
0: I'll just like to say a few thank yous before we go. A thank you, obviously, to you guys for joining us in the studio tonight
3: thank
0: and
3: you.
0: Having a chat. It's been really lovely.
3: Thank you, Candy.
0: And I would also like to thank the sound tech team, Simon
3: awesome.
0: And the boys in there.
3: Thanks, great. Simon.
1: I'd like
3: thanks.
1: To thank
0: great
1: Simon
0: work.
1: And the boys as well.
0: And
3: did I see Harrison as well? Someone's
0: no
3: putting
0: Harrison
3: a rude
0: today.
3: Finger up. Who's
0: oh,
3: that?
0: Oh, James.
3: That's James.
0: I did, yeah. I said the boys. How
3: oh,
0: dare
3: the
0: I?
3: The boys.
0: The boys,
3: the
0: boys, the
3: boys.
0: Like thank you,
1: boys.
0: You
1: Candy Girl. That was equally as rude.
3: Thank you, 3D.
0: Yeah, I
1: but it was that song.
3: So beautifully. Special.
0: Hell yeah. You've been listening to...
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1: Hi, my name's Kelly and I'm with Triple B today and I'm speaking to the amazing Lois. Hey Lois, how are you going?
2: I'm well, thank you Kelly. How are you?
1: Good. And so where are you working for the show today? Where are you volunteering?
2: I'm volunteering in the Lions Club drink stall with two other ladies and I'll be there tomorrow.
1: Mm-hmm.
2: This is where I started when I first started at the show about 45 years ago.
1: Did you say 45 years ago?
2: Well, I'm going on the age of my children, and the eldest one's 49 this year, so they were little kids when I started.
1: So what were you doing back then? What was the show like?
2: Same thing, similar, selling drinks, and we had actual lollies and things that then, but we haven't got them now. We've only got the drinks
1: and
2: the Lions Club.
1: Did they have, like, you know, rides and things then? Or
2: Yeah, they had all the show things. They had great shows and the Ferris wheels and the big merry-go-rounds and all that, bit different to what they've got today.
1: Yeah.
2: I don't think there's anything like that in the Bellingen show today. I haven't had a proper look either.
1: No, it's a few little rides, but it seems pretty busy. What's your feedback like? Do you think there seems like a fair few people here?
2: Oh, yes, yes. It's quite a good crowd here today. Beautiful day and a lot of people around.
1: Yeah, excellent.
2: Great. A lot of little kids, which is wonderful.
1: It's really nice, isn't it? It kind of reminds me of old school Bellingen when the show's on.
2: Yes.
1: I feel like all the locals come out.
2: Yes. You just get dressed up in your finery years and years ago.
1: Yeah.
2: And they do that today. You just come in whatever's comfortable and good for the kids, and it's great.
1: Yeah.
2: Kids are having a great time.
1: Oh, very good. Yeah, no, it's a wonderful day. Well, thank you so much for, like, 45 years of volunteering to any organisation. It's pretty epic and amazing. Is there a lot of you guys still volunteering? Like, is there a few of the old crowd still working?
2: Oh, there's still a few of us around, but not nowhere near like it was. I used to... When I left the drink stall, I went down into the luncheon pavilion and we were helping do the lunches and... that there. Then I went across over to the side of the luncheon pavilion and done sandwiches and cups of tea and coffee. I don't think they do that anymore. So I was there for a really, really long time and really enjoyed it. You just meet some wonderful people.
1: That's great.
2: Margaret Glyde, actually at the end of the luncheon pavilion in here, used to have milkshakes and ice creams and fruit salad.
1: Oh, actually, I remember that.
2: Yeah, we haven't had that for a long time, so that's all gone. But anyway.
1: Yeah, it was the best fruit salad I've ever had.
2: Yeah,
1: I remember.
2: It was beautiful.
1: Really good.
2: All made by Margaret. Yeah. She used to make it all. It was beautiful.
1: Excellent. Yeah. Would you encourage other people to start volunteering for the show?
2: Oh, yes, I think so. Mm-hmm. Volunteering for everything. We're pretty desperate for volunteers around the world, I think it is.
1: Mm.
2: But everybody's getting older and it's a little bit scary when you sit back and see what some of the organisations are going through at the moment. It's tough.
1: It is. Yeah. We need some of those younger people to step into their places you guys have been filling. But thank you so much for your time today. Thanks for having a chat with Triple B. And keep up the good work.
2: Thank you, Kelly. I'll keep going until the legs keep going.
1: Well done, Lois. You're a legend. Thank you.
2: Thank you. Bye.
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1: In the studio with us this afternoon, we have Carl Foster, the chairman of Bellingen Community Communications Cooperative, and he's going to give us a few words.
2: Thanks very much, Anne. Well, good evening, ladies and gentlemen, and welcome to Radio Bellingen. Today is a wonderful day for Bellingen. It's a day that has been thought about for a period of over 5 years. And in that period of time, a considerable amount of work and effort has been done by a considerable number of people of the community of Bellingen. And it almost seemed at one stage as though today would possibly not ever be possible. But here we are, this afternoon, on air, officially, for the first time, supplying the people of the Bellingen Shire with probably, and we hope, some of the best music and entertainment and aspects of the different things that may be related to their life, style and life in the Bellingen district. This also covers Yeranga and Dorigo, and I know that everyone will be looking forward to many years of continuing good radio for the people of the Bellingen Shire.
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1: We are back.
0: Jabs is slowly recovering from the man flu.
2: The Fijian man flu.
0: He's been overseas and everything, man. Like, you know, we were here working and you were over there just having fun.
2: Yeah, and then since I came back, hardly been working either. Just been slowly dying. But I'm back, baby. I'm back.
0: Just to balance things out, Dave. Yeah.
2: Hey, you were travelling last week, though, weren't you?
0: Yeah, I travelled a little. Well, not even halfway. I've travelled halfway around Australia. It took a long time.
2: Yeah. Metaphorically.
0: Bruce
2: Song on Definition. That's what we're talking about.
0: I said the number was about 5,500 kilometres, and I actually calculated.
2: That's a good stretch.
0: I wasn't just pulling a number out of nowhere. But anyway, we're back. We are back as a duo for Definition Radio on this station and around the nation by the Community Radio Network.
2: We're an audio duo, aren't we?
0: We are an audio duo. Yeah. I think that's an apt description.
2: Yeah, and if you saw us, you'd be like, yeah, you guys should be an audio duo rather than a visual duo.
0: And then it's see you, which I'm here.
2: Yeah, just hear us.
0: Yeah. Thanks for insulting us both. Yeah. You insulted yourself.
2: But I did.
0: But I got caught in the crossfire.
2: Yeah, you did. You're with me.
0: The first track was Knock Knock by Abel. And I was just saying to Jabs, man, if you were driving along before the show started, that start there would have woken you up for sure.
2: Yeah. Ding dong. Let us in.
0: Next up, we have Orion the Artist with Pick a Part.
2: Not to be confused with Orion the Chef. Orion the Teacher. People's lives go down.

0: Yeah. Free imprint, Deka Otta. Hunted to Hebron and Rosen with Fighting for Love featuring Afu. Man, that's a bunch of people on one track.
1: Yeah, you got to get them all in there, mate.
0: Yeah. Hang out with your friends, record some music.
1: You know, it's funny. Collaboration is such a hip-hop thing to do, and it really wasn't that common before hip-hop.
0: Like, what do you mean?
1: A track featuring someone else. Even because my kids were asking me the other day, did Michael Jackson ever collaborate on songs? I'm like, oh, yeah, of course he did. With Janet Jackson.
0: Yeah, he did one with Paul McCartney as well.
1: I know. I said, yeah, he did. He did a pretty...
0: That was a terrible song.
1: Such a terrible song.
0: Terrible song.
1: The one with Paul McCartney and the one with Stevie Wonder as well. I just found them. Oh, no, actually, that was Paul McCartney and Stevie Wonder. Oh, they did Ebony and Ivory, and I was like, oh, that song is promoting racism.
0: That's a...
1: I should say.
0: Why? Because it was so bad.
1: It was so bad. It did the opposite of what they were trying to do.
0: That's funny. I reckon you got something there. Collabing is it's a very hip-hop thing, so go ahead, Deka Otta and friends.
1: Yeah.
0: And everyone else.
1: And every time, you know, pop artists want to collaborate on a song, you're welcome from the hip-hop community.

0: Caboose with Mind Grown. Giving me some very 50 Cent Back Down vibes.
1: No.
0: Get Rich or Die Trying era. You don't, you know, you don't believe so?
1: Well, I wouldn't know. I haven't heard it.
0: Oh, it's just because you're in the same.
1: That was the generation I'm glad I missed.
0: Yeah, yeah. Well, Caboose probably had a decent Ja Rule. He's praising Ja who rules.
1: That's from The Key. The Key album.
0: The Key.
1: These are Polish Aerophilus releasing a lot of music. I know I say it a lot. It's just because I'm jealous when I don't get to work on music that much.
0: They have a very... They have sonically, they have a sound. Like, I know that I said that sounded to me like it had a vibe of an old song, but it has a very, like, boom bap, polished arrow that you just love when there's a collective that really just, they nail their sound.
1: Yeah, because they've got in-house producers, a couple of them.
0: Mm.
1: I mean, and probably the collabs as well, but...
0: Well, yeah. Speaking of collabs, unlike Michael Jackson, whatever that is, you know? Yeah.
1: Trutha, Just Raised, and GB.
0: Yeah.
1: All right, what do you reckon? It's VBZ. Z for you American guys.
2: Verbals, bro.
1: Verbals? I was going to...
0: Vibes.
1: I just assumed vibes.
0: I reckon vibes.
1: But verbals, I'm going to go with that one. Verbals.
2: Yeah. Verbals.
1: Vibrations?
2: Or...
1: No.
0: Or vibes. Vibes is short for vibrations.
1: It is.
0: And you know we in the stand. Oh, yeah, we in it.
3: Just let the vibe.
0: Okay, I guess
1: it's vibes.
0: All right, we'll go with vibes. Just let the

0: Broken Vessels, is it?
1: Yeah.
0: Oh.
1: Broken Vessels is a track from the Still Dreaming EP.
0: I'm just trying to get my piece together and be at peace with what I piece together. You know?
1: Excellent.
0: It's like I'm just trying and then just be satisfied with where I get to when I'm just trying to pull it all together, you know what I mean?
1: I think that's an oversimplification of such a complex theme, but okay.
0: It's just how I relate to it. I'm a simple boy.
1: That's true.
0: I'm just a simple boy.
1: Oh, man, you were right about the collabs thing. Hey, Braille, with a collab project with Caboose, he did one with YP. And
0: All he does is collab these days. Doesn't want to do anything on his own.
1: Man, you really got me thinking about this thing because it's true, man. Hip-hop is a naturally collaborative process.
0: For sure.
1: And if you think about
0: it's one of the most beautiful things about rap, actually.
1: The whole concept of the posse track or cypher track, you know. I mean, what other genres do that? Like, besides We Are The World, like,
0: yeah.
1: There's probably like two pop,
0: they tried
1: two or
0: it.
1: Three. You know, do they know it's Christmas time?
0: Yeah.
1: Rappers do it all the time, man. Yeah. Collab and posse tracks. Just, anyway. This next one, Alert 312 are back. Oh, yeah. The Master's Atonement.
0: And then there's a date in the name of this song? What's that about?
1: I don't know. 0416. There aren't 16 months in the year. Americans. Put that day first. It's ridiculous.
0: Oof.
1: Ridiculous.
2: Yeah.
0: Dope track, but
2: truly, I ain't got no words to speak. Yeah. But I still gotta testify, huh? Lord have mercy. Yeah. Yeah. Just yeah. Yeah.

0: It all works out in the end.
1: It all works out in the end. KJ52 here on Definition Radio. Very serious deep track from the bro.
2: Deep.
1: Not saying he's not ever serious, but he's, I don't know, that's one of the most serious anyway that I've heard from the bro.
3: Yeah, in his old age, he's sort of getting a bit more reflective and stuff. Like back in the day, he was a bit more sort of party. Let's get going, sort of thing.
1: I don't think you can help it. Hey, the older you get, the more reflective you get. Like I just sit around staring at windows most of the day. The older again.
3: Licking them occasionally.
1: I've been looking out my window.
3: Yeah.
1: Shout out to Aletheia.
3: I knew you were going to quote Aletheia at some point and you got it.
1: Just watching the branches blowing the wind, thinking about stuff.
3: Thinking about, you know.
1: It's not true. Well, it actually is true sometimes, but not very often. Not very often. But it's good to have Jabs back.
3: You got to get Netflix back, man. This whole looking out the window at trees thing is just, yeah. Or maybe not. Maybe it's better for you. Sorry, what were you saying? You're saying
1: I'm saying because awesome. Have you back, man. I'm glad you're back and that you went and had a holiday without us. And that, you know,
3: Look. To be fair, I didn't have a holiday to get away from Definition. Not at all.
1: It's good.
3: I had a holiday to get away from you specifically.

0: you're going to throw that in as the title of this episode. Stop, collaborate, and listen.
1: I might. Yeah. And I'm going to put old Vanilli on the front.
0: Hey, look.
1: Before that was Brinson, Lord It's Yours, featuring Jared Allstar. Another feature.
0: Yeah.
1: Prayers
0: of a Jedi.
1: I was excited by the title, and then I'm like, why? I think I need to listen to it a bit more to see why it's called Prayers of a Jedi.
0: Well, Brinson, just hit us up. Enough of the games. Just explain to us what it means.
1: Brinson, if you'd like to explain, let's do an interview, man. We can talk about some stuff.
0: Oh, yeah. Yeah. Star Wars mostly.
1: Yeah. Heck yeah.
0: Hey, look, speaking of, like, collaborations that I'm very, very much looking forward to because I've missed them, Manic X.
1: Yes. Back. Ill Clinton and Resident.
0: Oh, my gosh. Bring it on.
1: Best collaborations ever.
0: I was listening to this track on my way over here, and I was reminiscing on their old album cover that was, it was like a...
1: The Diagnosis.
0: A prescription drug thing.
1: I thought
0: that's still one of my favourite, like, concepts. Because Manic X sounded like it's, you know, something to prescribe to people.
1: To heads. Man, they're not shy about it. They had their own stuff they were working on. They did stuff together on the basis that they were both diagnosed with depression.
0: Yeah.
1: But now, patience and persistence.
0: Take a prescription of that, I reckon.
2: A lot happier now than what I was before, but I'm not satisfied.

0: Feminine Grungy Rogues. Speaking of collabs, and another feature featuring White Lion. Man, killer track. They've done a couple of things together, and enjoying it, mate.
1: Did you say featuring White Lion?
0: I did.
1: Oh, good, good.
0: Yeah. Collaborate and listen. Stop collaborating and listen, James.
1: Yeah. Don't leave the White Lion out of things.
0: In your life.
1: Is this... You're going to...

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Here's with those two boys, Oaks and Jabs. This is LC with the man resident from Brisbane's grumpiest team, Manic X. Stay connected.

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1: Rhymes Help Young Minds Excel.
2: Love an acronym.
1: Which spells rhyme.
2: Yeah.
1: Randy Mason with the track. Yeah, called 85, because he actually runs workshops and stuff with school kids and students called Rhyme. Rhymes Help Young Minds Excel.
2: Hey, while we're here, let's shout out to Prof.
1: Prof.
2: Loves an acronym, that guy. And also loves, you know, workshops.
1: Workshops.
2: You know?
1: You know what they're doing up there at MAD? They're doing radio shows, like, specifically made to go into the juvenile detention centres.
2: Mm, yeah.
1: Might represent.
2: Well, they asked us years ago if we could send them episodes of our show to put on there. Now they've decided, well, they're not getting back to us. Let's do it ourselves.
1: Shout out to musicians making a difference, to Prophet, to Dom, all the work they're doing with the young people.
2: Yeah.
1: Shout out to Randy Mason, all the work he's doing with the young people.
2: Hey, the kids hip-hop, need man. Us, mate. The kids need us.
1: Hip-hop is for the children, man.
2: Yeah.
1: It's kind of cool because most people, when you tell them you do hip-hop, if they're not sort of familiar with it all and they have a certain stereotype in their head, you know, like what you're saying, 50 Cent up in the club, violence, whatever, and no one talks about how good it is for, like, helping out young people, workshops, for ministry, and I mean, as we know, for ministry, for all these things that are really good and positive.
2: Yeah.
1: People don't think about that, man.
2: I just think of being an impressionable age, obviously influenced by rappers for the worst case, but also, like, got some good guys around me who actually, you know, developed me and helped me through that. And it was only through my interest in rhyming that came along.
1: There you
2: so,
1: go.
2: You know.
1: There you go.
2: God uses rap. Can you believe it?
1: I can.
2: Uses rap.
1: I can believe it. So Marty from Social Club Misfits, cult classic album. We're going to play two tracks from that album.
2: Oh, let's go.
1: This is the title track.

0: 5. Mighty. Cult classic album. Volume 2. The deluxe edition.
1: Hey. Just I know saying. He said everything is fine, but everything is not fine.
0: No, because that track was called Everything Is Fine, in brackets, I'm lying.
1: Yeah, lying.
0: Without an apostrophe.
1: Hey, we need to follow up on Marty, all right?
0: Marty, that one he did with Tony Trotter, I guess.
1: Tony Trotter.
0: But I was just saying that Jabs, we played two tracks from that album just because it's, I don't know, man, the guy is like just super creative, super mad concepts and just crazy beats and stuff and... I don't know. Like, I've just been so impressed with his recent work, and this is not a judgment on what he's done before, but...
1: Because you weren't a big social club misfit guy. You can say that. You can be honest. Hey, we're all friends here.
0: Truth is, I was never a big social club misfits fan. They had some cool tracks. And then as soon as he started doing solo stuff, and then especially in the last year or so, man, Marty's stuff has been... I just love it.
1: Yeah, good, good.
0: He's produced some mad beats with KJ52 and some other people, but yeah. There's beats, man. There's drums. I don't know what he does to them, but man. And yeah, just cool concepts. So that's that, man. Brought you a couple of Marty tracks.
1: Good stuff. Good stuff. And we've only got time for one more track.
0: One more track. We are going. The bro from Melbourne, KWAC.
1: Stay local.
0: You are.
1: Actually, this is the only local track on this whole thing. Oh, no.
0: No.
1: No, we did have Manic X. My bad.
0: We did have Manic X. But after 2 weeks of only Aussie tracks,
1: that's true.
0: We try to
1: don't want to give you Aussie fatigue.
0: Well, yeah. Anyway,
1: yeah. We got KWAC
0: from Melbourne. The acronym Tina EP. TINA.
1: I don't know what that stands for.
0: I don't know. Maybe it stands for Tina.
1: Tina.
0: Anyway, this track's called "You Are," and we are out of here.
1: This has been Definition Radio. On this station and across the nation, on the Community Radio Network, we are Oaks and Jabs, and you are awesome.
0: Peace.
1: And God bless.

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0: 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I can't believe it.

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1: Hi, I'm Leo, and I've been involved in 2BBB at all levels for a long, long time. I first came to 2BBB around about 1984, not long after it started. The main reason was I loved 2BBB when I heard it, and I thought, what a great station. I was living out in the middle of the bush, having come from Sydney, no electricity, but all my record collection. And I thought, I could hear my records again if I had a radio show. So I came along to 2BBB and got my first radio show, which I called Radio Scope, because I thought they would give me scope to play anything I liked. Yeah, so it was basically an excuse to play my records. And then I came back, about 15 years ago, I came back. I left for a break and had a family and all that kind of stuff. When I came back, of course, everything had changed. We could still play vinyl, but of course CDs had come in and the library was full of CDs. And of course since then, now we've got computers and people play music through their phone or their hard drives, their flash drives, anything we can find through the computer. And it's just grown and grown and grown.
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2: 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Bring it back.

0: You alright, mate?
1: Yeah.
0: Fucking hell.
1: You alright?
0: Yeah,
1: sweet.

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0: 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Hear the voices of your community.
1: Well, listen, I like to find people that share my name because it is a good name. Sam, how are you doing, bud?
2: I'm pretty good, Sam. How are you?
1: Yeah, very good, Sam. That could go for a while. We met a couple of weeks ago when it was the Bellingen Youth Fest down by the river. Because we're part of Ozgreen at the moment, aren't you?
2: Yeah, I'm with Ozgreen. We're here today doing the waste management with the show.
1: That's awesome. And I think that you've probably dragged a few people to come and say hi. Please feel free to introduce whoever you want to be able to be on the radio. Because you can't. Oh, no, we've got people that want to be on the radio.
2: We have got a very special person, my cousin Amelia, who wants to say hello.
1: Oh, hi, Amelia.
3: Hi.
1: So, okay, what's been the highlights for the show so far? Because how long have you been here? What have you seen so far?
3: I got here at 9:30 and the food's good.
1: Oh, my God, that's very early. I feel like that's you're pretty much able to kind of do everything twice in that time.
3: Yeah.
1: Okay, what'd you get for food? And also, what do you recommend and what do you not recommend?
3: The hot chips are the best and, like, the bacon and egg McMuffin. I don't know.
1: No, the bacon eggs are actually legendary here, and no, you're so real for that. Also, I feel like the waste management thing with Ozgreen, what are they doing at the moment for this weekend during the show?
2: So we have got volunteers manning each bin station at the show, and we've got big signs to help make it really easy for you to sort all your rubbish and try and avoid as much as possible going to landfill. We've got special black bins that we've bought ourselves, and we're collecting all the compostable materials, so that's food waste, cardboard, and if you're not sure, you can ask the crew at the bins, and what we're going to do is we're going to take that all and compost it at the North Bank Gardens.
1: Oh, amazing. That's awesome. That's so good. Do you also have sunscreen over there? Did I just notice that?
2: We've got everything over there.
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1: I'm Ben. I'm playing violin and it's what I like to do.
2: Yeah. How old are you, Ben?
1: 11. No, just turned 12 actually.
2: Okay. And how long have you been playing the violin?
1: About 2 years.
2: Yep. Have you been doing much busking in your life?
1: No, it's only about the third time.
2: And how's it going?
1: Good.
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1: Whereabouts did you move from to come to Ballingen, and what brought you here?
2: I had to pinpoint it. I can't pinpoint it, unfortunately. There's too many variables.
1: Yeah.
2: Combination of lifestyle change.
1: Mm-hmm.
2: The business was needing me. Mm-hmm. Various people were leaving the business, and I needed to come up and work. My partner lives in Ballingen.
1: Yep.
2: That's a good reason to come. Wanted me to come up here. And I guess COVID happening at the same time. And then all these other things, like everything. I'm not really the type of guy that goes, oh, yeah, I'm getting the vibe that I should do this. But that is certainly what happened.
1: Yeah.
2: The vibe was that all these weird little things were happening. And in the time that I was making the decision of whether to come to Bello or not.
1: Mm-hmm.
2: And everything was pointing to Bello, and I don't like change, and I don't like decisions.
1: Yeah.
2: But I went for this one.
3: What is it about the town that you most appreciate?
2: I don't really know. I've been coming up here for a long time. If I'd only just come up here, like for the first time recently, I guess my original thoughts would have been that it was, you know, a town full of hippies, you know,
1: mm-hmm.
2: of pot smoke and drug taking hippies. And sure, what's that? And sure, there's. That's certainly there, but it is in a lot of small towns. It is everywhere, right?
1: Mm-hmm, mm-hmm.
2: That was just a little, cute little country town, you know. Just like the world, you know. It's just a smaller version of the world. They've got the different types of people, little different percentages. There's great people, there's nice people, there's some dickheads as well, you know. There's a bit of everything. I don't know, it's... I guess I haven't spent a lot of time in a lot of little country towns to know the difference. I like it.
1: Mm-hmm.
2: It's got a great sense of community. I like community.
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1: At the market, what's your name? Ian. G'day, Ian. Daz.
2: How are you?
3: Good, thanks, mate.
1: Now, what do you got going on here?
2: We've got chilli sauces from mild to wild, from zero heat to up to 18 out of 10. We've got relishes, dressings, all sorts, meat rubs.
1: Do you follow any sport?
2: Yeah, rugby league.
1: Who do you follow?
2: Parramatta.
1: Parramatta.
3: Had a great year, mate.
1: Yeah, you had a good year. You'll be all right. You'll be back.
3: Yep.
1: You'll be back. Now, the Portugal, we've been talking about Portugal. We've got a friend.
4: Well, mate, I've got one here. It says butt tickler for Grumpy Gary's. Now, what's that about?
2: That's an 11 out of 10 sauce with a peri-peri base.
4: That's right. Is that what Parramatta need this year, a bit of butt tickler?
2: No, they probably need the 18 out of 10.
4: Okay.
1: What's the hottest sauce you got here?
2: That's the hottest one. It's called Reap What You Sow. It's 18 out of 10, and that'll get anybody going.
4: This could be the new
1: We might have stumbled across something great here. And you've got a wide variety of different sauces.
2: Yeah, we have. Make them all yourself, obviously. No, they're not. They're made by friends of mine. I'm just too old and lazy to make things.
1: That's great. I love this butt tickler. What's another name you've got here?
2: You got Burns Twice here, which is 13 out of 10. And then you've got the Ripper, which is 17 out of 10.
1: 17 out of 10, and they sell well.
2: 18 out of 10, which is Reap What You Sow.
1: What great names they are. Fantastic. No, really good. All right, listen, thanks for the catch-up.
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0: 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The CBAA brings you Australian Music is Bloody Great, a radio series delivered by the Community Radio Network featuring some great Australian artists talking about and playing great Australian artists. So let's do this.
1: Hi, this is Holly Throsby here. I am hosting Australian Music is Bloody Great this week, and I have chosen a few of my favourite Australian songs from the last few months. You can hear them here on community radio. Everything that you hear today can be found on amrap.org.au, which is where community broadcasters find Australian music. So if you are an Australian artist, get your music on AMRAP. Okay, let's listen to some songs. The first song that I've chosen today is the title track of the new album by Charlie Ivan Band. The album and the song are called Of Nothing. I don't really know much about this band except that they're from Alice Springs, and I love the record. I think it's really good songwriting and really good arrangement and production. It's released by Bedroom Suck Records, which is, to me, a really consistently great label. So here is Of Nothing by Charlie Ivan Band.

That was Of Nothing by Charlie Ivan Band. My name's Holly Throsby and I'm here this week hosting Australian Music is Bloody Great. And the next song I've chosen is from Field Commander Ali, the music of Ali Mullica, who's a New South Wales South Coast-based artist. I really like both of her records. And I've chosen a cover, actually. She does a really beautiful cover of a Michael Hurley song on this new album called Wild Geeses, and I think it's just very well chosen and very well done. So here it is.

That was a beautiful cover of a Michael Hurley song called Wild Geeses from the new album by Field Commander Ali. My name is Holly Throsby and I'm here hosting Australian Music is Bloody Great. And the next song that I've chosen is from a band called Body Type, who I'm sure a lot of people already know. I love Body Type. I've done some shows with them before and I just think, you know, watching them live and listening to their records, they're really fun and really clever and kind of euphoric band. And I really like the new album called Tally, and I've chosen track 4, which is called I Is a Mouth Is a Face.

That was Body Type with I as a Mouth is a Face. My name is Holly Throsby and I'm here this week hosting Australian Music is Bloody Great. The next song I've chosen is the new single from Ruby Gill. I'm looking forward to her new album. She's a really interesting artist, really intelligent poet and very funny and often quite strange lyrics, which I always enjoy. Her new single is called Carol/Not Carol, and here it is.

That was Ruby Gill with Carol / Not Carol. My name is Holly Throsby and I'm here hosting Australian Music is Bloody Great. And the next song that I've chosen is from a Sydney band made up of five women, really good band called Megafauna. I've chosen their song Softmore.

That was Megafauna with their new single Softmore. My name's Holly Throsby. I'm here hosting Australian Music is Bloody Great. And the final song I've selected of recent Australian music that I like from the last few months is from the new album by Sydney artist Marcus Whale. I'm a big fan of Marcus. I think he's a really interesting artist and such an incredible performer. The song that I've chosen has particularly good percussion. There's really amazing percussion across this whole album, actually. This track is called Unborn.

That last track was Unborn by Marcus Whale. My name's Holly Throsby and I've really enjoyed hosting Australian Music is Bloody Great. Thank you for listening today. Remember, it's really important, especially in this day and age, to support Australian music and your local community radio station. 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And if you're a local musician, get your music on AmRap because that's how community radio can find you. I am supposed to choose one of my own songs now. So I have a new album coming out. It's called Normal Magic. It's out on September 4th. And I've chosen a song which features another Australian artist who I really admire. Her name is Laura Jean, and this song is called Hold, Please.

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And welcome to Chimes. I'm Paul Gough. Great to have your company as we bring you the best in jangling guitar pop on the mighty, super mighty 2SER in Sydney. And then right across the country as well, thanks to the Community Radio Network. And I've had some wonderful correspondence recently from Perth. There's an amazing email I'll try and dig out and read out for you in just a moment. A listener who's in the South Pacific, but is from the Northern Climes. A special shout out coming up, an apology because it was one of the emails that went into my, never to be found box, but I managed to find it. What have I got for you on the show today? Well, I'm going to dig back in a moment to the great release from Mod Lang, who channeled the spirit of Big Star, etc. Speaking of star, we'll go to the Hanging Stars out of the UK. Beautiful, jangly Americana. We'll hear something from their new album and something from the album before that, because their last two releases have been absolutely cracking. The Boorah's Band out of Perth, brand new track. You know what it's going to be like. Country boogie with a great vibe to it. And I'll introduce you to a wonderful new to me anyway, group out of Rhode Island in the US called Sea Garden. That's all coming up on this edition of Chimes. But let's start with Mod Lang, their Borrowed Time album. Their debut from a group out of Detroit, an absolute killer for 2026, I've got to say. And this is one of those records that, as I say, channels the 60s, their love of Big Star, and you can hear them almost like a young Big Star, re-listening to the Raspberries and the Beatles. All of those elements are rubbing off onto them, but overall, they sort of weld together with a deep love of absolutely fun rock and roll. Yes, great melodies, ringing guitars, punchy bottom end, everything you want and more from Mod Lang. This track is In Advance.

really great follow-up, I thought, to Mod Lang there. A group out of the UK called Picture House, and looking at their image, they're a duo. So I guess you would say a bedroom band. They look like... I'm looking at another release of theirs, which has got a series of photos, and I thought it was them in love. But I think they've just sort of found... You know when you can go to those old do-it-yourself photo booths, if you remember what they were like? They still exist. But it's a collection of photos that I think they have discovered that have been left behind. Anyway, Picture House's brand new single, which isn't even up on their Bandcamp page as yet. They're from the UK. It's called Rose Tinted. Great, dreamy pop. And they say they mix elements of shoegaze, synth pop, and new wave in there. All up to me, it sounds pretty damn good. From the excellent album, if you don't have it yet, please go and grab it in some way, shape, or form. Mod Lang's Borrowed Time. You won't be disappointed. And a favourite track of mine of theirs, In Advance, from the mighty Mod Lang. This is Chimes, heard first on the mighty 2SCR. And right across the country, thanks to the Community Radio Network. Now to an excellent group. But have been around since the mid-2000s out of northern London. Kate Gibson, Matt Ashton, Lewis Young and Gareth Jones make up the group The Leaf Library. And they are really interesting because they channel everything from krautrock to jangle pop within all of their releases. But this, their most recent album called After the Rain, Strange Seeds, is absolutely fantastic. I've got to tell you right from the opening track called Colour Chant to the closing track There Was Always a Golden Age. This is something you're really going to love because there's just this incredible layering of beautiful sounds that all come through, as you know, jangling guitars, but lots of other things happening within the mix that gives it a classic kind of feel. So from the Leaf Library we'll hear Catch Up Isabel, and then one of my favourite groups and their song in no way related other than the name, Isabel. But first up, here's The Leaf Library.

You always have groups in your heart that you say, gee, I wish I'd seen them live. And mine would have to be Unrest, an indie rock group out of Washington. It was one of the brainchilds of Mark Robinson, who runs the Teen Beat label and has released so much great music. But his love, dedication to the great jangling pop out of the UK of the early 80s, and that started him off. But he's blended that with, because his initial offerings were much more driven by the sounds of his town, hardcore music. But I love how Unrest over time developed into something absolutely gorgeous. That from Unrest's first, I'd say, successful album, in the sense of it was released on 4AD. They had a lot of stuff released on their own imprint prior to that. But Imperial FFRR is just one of those albums. Go and get that in Perfect Teeth, and I promise you, you'll be very happy. Isabel is the name of the track from Unrest. And prior to that, we heard from the Leaf Library. That, I hope you'll agree, that's a really great sound that they have. And you can catch more Leaf Library on the excellent Pop Boomerang Volume 4. Now, I played you some of that a couple of weeks back, and I'm going to play you some more, because it really is a great collection of sounds that channels on great Aussie jangle pop, indie rock, a whole bunch of stuff. But very fortunately for the label, they managed to reach out to the Leaf Library. Catch Up Isabel is the track I played for you. 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Now, I often ask you to write to me, and my email address is chimes@2ser.com, chimes@2ser.com. And I think it's because I might have changed the way I get my emails that a lot of them kind of went missing, and I'm really sorry for that. And here's an email that got to me in May, so it's been a little while, and I want to read it out because I'm hoping that you're still listening, Matty. Matty is a part of a group called Bubblegum Theory, and I have a funny feeling I have played Bubblegum Theory because the name's familiar, out of Finland. Anyway, he writes to me, "Dear Mr. Goff," which I always find amusing. I mean, just call me Paul. But I appreciate, Matty, your correspondence. "I've only just recently discovered your show and have enjoyed listening through your archive. I'm currently staying in Fiji, where my unreliable broadband connection seems to have a higher tolerance for Australian community radio jangle pop than for my usual streaming services. Thank you for some great tunes that have been the perfect pick-me-up after long days spent in archival research far away from my home in Finland. Hearing you speak of music ready or not quite ready for radio play on one of your older episodes made me determined to also promote my own music, Bubblegum Theory from Finland." Now, that should be a great cue to start playing Bubblegum Theory, but I'm going to play it next week for you, Matty, okay? So I really want to say thank you so much for taking the time, and I think you're the winner of the furthest listener away from, not only away from home, but then away from listening to us on 2SER. I've had listeners from the UK, but I haven't had someone from Finland go to Fiji and then back. Anyway, thanks for the music so far, and I hope 2SER manages to overcome the current worries and your program stays on the air for many years to come. I'll remain a regular listener even after returning to North Europe." Isn't that lovely? The sense of community is just a wonderful thing, and that's the power of radio. It really is. It brings us together wherever we are. So, Matty, thank you. I really appreciate you being there, and I will dig up Bubblegum Theory for the next time Chimes appears on the radio. I'm going to play now the music of the excellent Hanging Stars, who have released quite a few albums, but it was last year's, well, not last year, it's 2026 now, isn't it? It was 2024's brilliant On a Golden Shore that blended jangle pop with country and touches of the Beatles. I guess you would say a nostalgic, beautiful sound. Well, they've done it again. They've got a brand new album out, which is fantastic, called Just a Day. And this continues the jangly, I guess, summery feel to what they're doing. For a group from the UK, bringing the sounds of the West Coast so magnificently is just fantastic to hear. And this latest album, Gerald Love of Teenage Fan Club co-produces it, so you know that it's got that stamp of, oh yeah, written all
over it. This track is just fantastic. It's called Think I'll Be All Right, and it just slowly builds up, bubbles up with intensity as the track evolves, which is a great cue for playing something from the album that I started talking about from 2024. I'll play for you I Need a Good Day. I think we all do. This is The Hanging Stars.

Hanging Stars there, and look, all their content's up on their Bandcamp site. Highly recommend them for the jangly country vibe that they offer. I played for you I Need a Good Day, and that was from their last album that came out, On a Golden Shore. And then we started out with brand new release out of their album Just a Day, the track Think I'll Be All Right. You are tuned to Chimes, heard first on the Mighty 2SCR right around the country, thanks to the Community Radio Network. Now, the Burras Band, we've been playing them on the program. I'm sure lots of other programs on 2SCR have as well, but right from that very first single, absolutely love what they're doing, taking on board elements of country rock and folk, all in that 70s vibe, totally in the sort of Birds camp, but as the Birds had progressed from being 8 miles high back down to earth, deep in the soil with their country leanings. So they've done it again. They've got a new single out, which is fantastic. I think they had one out earlier this year called Avon Valley, but this latest one I really, really like, and it's a bit of a longer tune, and I like the way it progresses. This is the Burras Band with High Tide.

That's a group I haven't heard from in such a long time. Been a fan of their music, I think, since the mid, like around 2014, 2015. They're called the Young Sinclairs, and this is their first release that's come out since 2019. Such a length of inactivity, yet they are nailing it when it comes to great psych pop. It's really, really fantastic. Cycles Turning is the name of the album. They started recording it in 2025 in one of the band members' attics on 8-track Tascam Porter Studio. And then slowly, as time went on, they got a bit of momentum, and finally Cycles Turning has seen the light of day. I played for you the track Emerald Green from that track. Also, harnessing a little bit of the white noise pop of Jesus and Mary Chain mixed with a psychedelic cue. A lot of interesting sounds in there. Started out with the Burras Band, High Tide, and that's another ripper track from that group out of Perth. You're tuned to Chimes, heard first on the Mighty 2SER, right across the country, thanks to the Community Radio Network. Here's a group that you'll really enjoy, I reckon. I only discovered them this week, known for they're great chiming guitars, a little bit of work on the keys. They are out of Providence, Rhode Island, and remind me of a couple of English bands that I can't put my finger on. I'll probably remember it as I'm listening, or maybe not. This was an early single, but it's now come out on their latest EP, in fact, their debut EP, called Nothing Gold Can Stay. And this track, Liminal Space, I'll Save You, I think is a good introduction to this band. See if you like them. Sea Garden.

Joel Carr out of Clare in South Australia. We've spoken about him, I think, just last week with his group Tree Changers. But he's done so many other things under lots of different names. He's just a really busy and very creative guy. This is an EP that has come out under the name The Boltons. And, I mean, I could have sworn The Boltons were a group out of the UK when I first read this. But this is just fantastic. He really knows what he's doing. I've got to tell you, this is Joel in three-piece mode. And The Boltons was actually an earlier sort of idea that he had. So he's revived that and put his Tree Changers project to bed. This EP that's come out, or the latest single that's come out, he says it's from a recording session in May that took a decidedly 1,000 violins inspired turn. Well, that's the great group out of the UK from the mid-80s. And I have to say, Joel, I'm glad you've taken that little detour with your Boltons project. Just Paint Your Face is the name of the release. Just Paint Your Face is the name of the track I played for you. The title track of the release is called In Idle Romance, and that's up on Joel's Bandcamp page. Just look for The Boltons when you put in Bandcamp. You'll find it. Sea Garden before that. Five-piece out of the US, Rhode Island, and Liminal Space, I'll Save You. Well, I don't know if I'll save you, but I'll certainly be back next week with more jangly pop for you right around the country, thanks to the Community Radio Network. It's been great having your company. Stay safe, and I look forward to bringing you more fantastic music next week.

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dressed in a mask and gloves, but it's not a sex thing. Well, I guess it's a bit of a sex thing. On Pornhub, pandemic is trending. This really isn't normal. Feeling pretty mortal. 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

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I was armed and ready at first light, forced to be the savior of the town. 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
2: They might steward in the ring with the horses, they might be in the kitchen helping with the cooking demonstration. It goes on and on and on. There are so many jobs, and one of my great joys has always been to see young children come in and they've put their first thing in the show. You know, it'll be a piece of Lego or a drawing and it's displayed in the pavilion, and to me they then know they belong to a community.
1: I think it's a sense of purpose, being able to achieve a goal and know that it's valuable.
2: Well, connectivity is really important in our community on a one-to-one basis, and volunteering allows that. 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
1: You are on to Triple B, coming to you live from the Bellow Winter Music Festival. Now, we figured you've had adult voices on air all weekend talking to you about boring adult stuff. We want to hear what the youth think about the Bellow Winter Music Festival. Kids, how are you enjoying the festival?
2: Good.
3: What's your name?
2: Lanty.
3: Lanty, have you seen any music at the festival yet?
2: Yeah.
3: Who did you see?
2: The monkeys.
3: Oh, the drumming monkeys? So I'm a bit curious. Do they actually have real-life monkeys?
2: No.
3: What's the deal with the drumming monkeys then?
2: They're puppets.
3: Puppet monkeys. And what do? They play drums.
2: But their mouths don't open.
1: Your mouth don't need to open to play drums.
3: You can't. I've never played the drums with my mouth before.
2: They're talking while they're playing the drums.
3: You're a bit sus on the drumming monkeys. You think there's some men working behind the scenes?
2: Yeah.
3: Yeah, see, you should have voted in the last election. You would have known what was going on. Have you been on the magic bus yet?
2: I get sick.
3: You get sick?
2: Yeah.
3: But it's a magic bus.
2: But I don't like it.
3: But it's got, like, de-sickifying magic on it.
2: But I got sick.
3: Okay, fair enough. We'll talk about something else then. What are your thoughts on David Helfgott?
2: Who's David Helfgott?
3: Okay, that's his stature over there. He's a good piano player.
1: All right, you know what? I think we may have just learnt why we haven't heard many kids' voices on there.
3: You guys are
1: doing wonderful.
2: I play piano.
3: You play piano? What's your favourite song to play on the piano? That's a great number. It's one of Beethoven's finest.
1: The Sound of Silence.
3: The Symphony, I believe that was called, from his concerto.
1: All right, girls, I hope you're having a wonderful festival. Have you got
3: any
1: last words?
3: Say something silly into the microphone for the radio people.
2: Okay. Bye.
3: Man, kids these days, I give them a golden opportunity to say something silly on the radio and they got nothing.
2: Hi.
1: We've got people in the van. They're shouting out. We want to know, what did the girls think about Brexit?
3: What are your thoughts on Brexit?
2: Brexit.
3: Good answer.
1: Have they got any jokes? Tell us a joke. What about Wayne? Wayne, you tell us a joke then.
3: This kid's present.
1: What's the difference between a dirty bus stop and a crab with breast implants? One is a busty crust station and the other is
3: a crusty bus station. This is Jem's all-time favourite joke, ladies and gentlemen.
1: Good joke. I'm glad I just got to tell it to you, Bello. I hope you enjoyed it.
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It is a Saturday morning and it's time for Googs to launch your weekend. And we did that with the brand new number one song on Country Songs Top 40 from Tamworth, from Alice Benfer, The Lady Bush Ranger. And of course, the first half hour has traditionally been on the launching of the weekend, half an hour's worth of country music before we get into what's really the music of the day, something to do with the date, and today's date, the 5th of September. It's our first spring edition of Saturday's Radio on Toast and Googs launching the weekend. We'll launch it in the traditional way, as I said, with a lady who will come up later in the show, I think in the silly half hour. I'll explain that when it comes. But Shania Twain from Canada, a Commonwealth country just like Australia is, and she's going to help us launch the weekend with Rock This Country on 2 Triple B. Googs launching the weekend.

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Glenn Jones and the Land of the Dinosaur, a new entry on Country Songs Top 40 from Tamworth this week at number 40. And keeping going, our country theme, which always inhabits the first half hour of Googs Launching Your Weekend. Fourth song in, we're up to, is the commiseration with those who are just about to get out the door because you're one of the unlucky people who has to work on the weekend. But someone's got to do it. Somebody's got to keep all those things in civilization that can't stop at any time, not even for the weekend. Our weekend song this week is from Lily Grace Grant, who sang this at the 2024 graduation concert of the Academy of Country Music up in Tamworth. So he is a songwriting programmer. And Lily Grace Grant sang this at her graduation. For all the people have to work on the weekend, this is Damn Hard Working Man on 2BBB. 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

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That's a song that's been 14 weeks on Country Songs Top 40 and still ruling the waves, the French Family Band, where with Here Comes the Sun Again. And we'll find out if that's the truth at 6:30 when we bring you the weather forecasts. But yes, the French Family Band with Here Comes the Sun Again. 14 weeks so far on Country Songs Top 40. Seemed like it was dipping out, but made a resurgence this week. Let's see what happens in the future. In the meantime, it is time for sixth song in After All. Our 2BBB Hot Country Track of the Week. 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

0: Babagung orang nyanyawajar yula darala. 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
1: Yui!
0: Ngayam gungubu. 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Hello, I've come back to see you. I am a friend, but don't be angry. Yamage nganyundi barmaran gungubu bin. Galawana ngalgira. Here is my family, here are my friends, but don't harm us. Yam nginundi wajar, yam nganyundi wajar, ngibur gungubu wala. My land, this is your land, so let's be friends. Yinige, this radio station, Triple B, is on Gumbangir homeland.
1: Yui! And on Gumbangir homeland, it's time we found out what the weather's going to do for our weekend, and we'll tell you if you have to go back to work early on Monday morning, what going back to work might be like as well. But the weather pattern first. A ridge lies over New South Wales as a cold front approaches from the west. The front will cross the state today, reaching northeast by Sunday morning and then moving offshore. A new ridge will form in behind the front from tomorrow, maintaining stable weather throughout next week. The forecast for today, for the rest of Saturday, will be mostly sunny with a slight chance of a shower about higher ground late this afternoon and into the evening. Near zero chance of rain elsewhere. Winds will be northwesterly at 25 to 35 kilometres an hour. And top temperatures today, Coffs Harbour is expecting a top of 30. It'll reach 31 in Bellingen and Kempsey. Port Macquarie also experiencing a top of 30. Down south, a bit warmer at 32 at Taree and Foster. Overnight temperatures will fall to between 12 and 17, with daytime temperatures tomorrow reaching 20 to 28. Your Sunday will be sunny with winds northwest to southwesterly at 25 to 35 kilometres an hour and tending southeasterly to southwesterly to 30 kilometres an hour by lunchtime, but becoming light by evening. And for going back to work on Monday morning, there is a chance of morning fog inland, but it will be mostly sunny. On 2PPP, that's your weekend weather for the 5th and the 6th of September. We're into spring. What was that? Dad used to have this Ogden Nash poem that he used to sing. And it used to say around, and see if I can remember it. Spring has sprung. The grass is riz. The boyd is on the wing. But that's absurd. I always thought the wing was on the bird. All right. Yes, I know. It's a bit dodgy. We're going back to the year 1964 to get our music underway for this day, the 5th of September. And back in the early 60s, DJs right across America talked of the British invasion. Now, of course, there were the Beatles and the Rolling Stones making their way in British music from 1962 onwards, but it wasn't just them, it was heaps and heaps. And for instance, our getting the this weekend, this half hour underway from the Animals. This is really serving back to the Americans their own music, a song which appeared on Bob Dylan's very first album, Freewheelin' Bob Dylan, The Animals, with the classic House of the Rising Sun. This went to number one in the US Billboard Hot 100 for 3 weeks in a row and was number one on the alternative chart from Cashbox, 5th of September 1964 on Triple B.

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In the early days of the Beatles, the screaming rock songs was usually performed by Paul McCartney. That's the B-side of a tune that was at number one on the 4BC Top 40 in Brisbane on the 5th of September 1965. Do you know what the A-side of that was? Well, Help. So the total record, flip it over. Help, I'm Down. Well, I can't help myself. But number one on the 4BC Top 40 was Help, bracketed with I'm Down. In those days, there were such things as double A-sides. That is, that the DJs flipped them over and played the other song. Something else about 1965, of course, is it's the year of the protest song. And here in Australia, a breakout year for both protest music and folk rock. And we will revisit in the covers half hour. But right now, Barry Maguire. Yes, one of those protest songs. First time in at number 34 on 4BC Top 40 in 1965. A song written by P.F. Sloan, which says what the 1965 protest music was all about. Barry Maguire and the Eve of Destruction.

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Part of the British invasion, the Fortunes. I think they came from Liverpool or maybe Manchester, but somewhere around there. The Fortunes with You've Got Your Troubles on the 4BC Top 40 from Brisbane, 5th of September 1965, a first time in at number 36, but certainly part of the British invasion and this Liverpool or Manchester Turian band were big and had a number one hit with that in the US as well. It's 8 minutes to 7 o'clock on a Saturday morning. Googs launching the weekend, and coming up the half hour between 7 and 7:30 is Australians on the Charts. But we always have an early look around this time. And this morning, it's a double-sider. When I did my nurse's training at North Ryde Psych Centre, in the main office, there was this plaque in reference to Johnny O'Keefe. Johnny O'Keefe was the king of rock and roll in Australia. Him and the king of rock and roll of all time, Elvis Presley, died in the 70s, about 6 months apart. Kind of a bit of a historical coincidence. But Johnny O'Keefe also had some mental problems and had broken down on stage. So at North Ryde Psych Centre, where I learnt my nurse's training when I was a psych nurse, Johnny O'Keefe was reverenced at North Ryde Psych Centre because it's where he went when he broke down a couple of times on stage. But in 1965, Johnny O'Keefe was still recognised in Go Set magazine as the hottest property in live music in Australia. Here's that double-sided hit I mentioned, second week on the 3AZ official top 40, 5th December 1969, a song that he brought out called She's My Baby that was an earlier hit, but 1969 demanded the king of rock and roll reasserted his territory. On the B-side was a tune that used to confuse me because at my violin lessons, I learnt a tune called La Golondrina. Some Italian fella wrote it or something. But on the B-side of She's My Baby was a song called She Wears My Ring. And the tune of that is the La Golondrina tune that I learnt at my violin lessons. So we'll hear that double-sided hit as our preview to Australians on the charts. First up, Johnny O'Keefe and She's My Baby.

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Out early in the morning, it is 2 minutes past seven on 2BBFM. That was Vanity Fair off the 3UZ official top 40, 5th of September 1969, first time in at number 33. Got us into the half hour where we talk about Australians on the charts, but Vanity Fair wasn't Australian, it was just the song used to bridge. Because we don't have local news, national news at 7 a.m. anymore. The first or the next bulletin will be at 8 o'clock this morning. So, at 3 minutes past seven, we're into Australians on the charts. And first cab off the rank this morning is Matt Flinders. Now, Matt Flinders, his adopted name, of course you'd all know that, wouldn't you? Because the real Matt Flinders, or in the history books, Matthew Flinders, was the first one to navigate around Tasmania, proving that Tasmania was an island, along with George Bass. Bass and Flinders, famous in social studies when I was at school in the 1960s. But in this indication, whoever Matt Flinders was in real life, and I'm just seeing if I've got his name here, primary school kids in 1962 learnt about Bass and Flinders, proving that Tasmania was an island. And thus, George Bass is the name of the strait. Bass Strait. Matthew Flinders, though, in this indication, is somebody called Gear or something like that, but I can't remember his proper name. Matt Flinders. Picking up pedals. Pebbles from 3UZ Top 40, 5th of September 1969. On Triple B, Australians on the charts.

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the original sound of AC/DC when Bon Scott was still the lead singer. And on the 3XY Top 40 for the 5th of September 1975, at number 7 in its 8th week on the charts, up from number 9 the week before, AC/DC in Australians on the charts this week. Grew up in Sydney, the fellas did, but taking the 3XY Top 40 by storm in Melbourne. And there's other things to their story of taking over Melbourne, which no doubt will turn up in future gigs launching the weekend. At 14 minutes past 7, right now, here's Sherbet with a tune called Life, also on the 3XY Top 40, at number 16, up from number 22 last week, after 4 weeks in, on the 3XY Top 40, 5th of September 1975, Sherbet and Life, another Sydney band taking over Melbourne.

a live version of a band in the beginning was Spectrum. But by the time that song came out, the studio version, they changed their name to Aerial. And It's Only Love, that's a live version, but the original studio version, entered the Australian Top 100 Singles at number 100 on the 5th of September 1977. Written by Mike Rudd. I'm saying that very carefully because I'll explain in a minute. M-I-K-E, new word, R-U-double-D. But from there on, all of Aerial's 45s, where it had the author, had My Crud. M-Y-C-U-R. C-R-U-double-D, My Crud, as if the real music came from Spectrum. Now we're Aerial, it's just a lot of crud. I don't know, it was just something strange that happened, but if you've got the old 45s, you check out on Aerial Records who wrote them, and you'll see this strange moniker, My Crud. Is this where the real music stopped and it was only crud after that? I have no idea. But anyway, at 22 past seven on Australians on the Charts, a little explanation. If you have an old 45 and the author is My Crud, we'll keep it because it's probably valuable now. Moving right along from the Australian Top 100 Singles, at the time of the musical Grease here in Australia, at number one, Olivia Newton-John and John Travolta. At number one on the 3XY Top 40, no, on the Australian Top 100 Singles, Olivia Newton-John and John Travolta with this song, which was, of course, from Grease, and You're the One That I Want on Triple B, Googs, launching the weekend.

From the hit musical Grease, Olivia Newton-John, and we'll make him an honorary Australian just for this morning, John Travolta, were at number one on the Australian Top 100 singles on this day in 1978. Coming up to weather time, we'll have a song to get us there. We dedicate this to the AFL final series. Up there, Kazali, it's what they used to yell out when a fella called Kazali played, I think they played for South Melbourne, and of course South Melbourne are the ones that morphed into the Sydney Swans when South Melbourne moved camp to Sydney in the 80s. And so they might be a bit of controversy around the Sydney Swans because of events I won't go into, but they are in the finals and their turn is on Sunday, tomorrow, I think. But anyway, on the 2UE Top 40, 5th of September 1979, at number 7 after 9 weeks, was this, Up There Kazali, the fella who took high marks before South Melbourne became the Sydney Swans. From the two-man band, 5th of September 1979 on the 2UE Top 40 on Triple B. Up there, Kazali, in there and fight.

For the AFL series, the two-man band up there, Kazali, and on the 2UE Top 40 on the 5th of September 1979, they were sitting, the two-man band that was, they were sitting at number 7 on the 2UE Top 40. And it's time we heard what the weather's going to do on 2BBB FM for the rest of Saturday. A mostly sunny day, a slight chance of a shower about higher ground late this afternoon and into the evening, near zero chance of rain elsewhere. Overnight temperatures will fall to between 12 and 17. Daytime temperatures tomorrow 20 to 28. Your Sunday will be sunny with northwest to southwesterly winds at 25 to 35 kilometres an hour, tending southeast to southwesterlies at 20 to 30 kilometres an hour in the middle of the day and becoming light in the evening. Back to work Monday morning, if that's your lot. There's a chance of morning fog inland and then a mostly sunny day on 2BBB FM. Normally we feature people's birthdays in this coming up half hour, and a singer-songwriter, Beverly Ross, his birthday is 5th of September 1934. She died of dementia in 2022, aged 87. I wonder if at the time she remembered how great she'd been. She wrote, for instance, this tune, Leslie Gore's second single. You might remember, It's My Party. Judy upset the party. Her next single was called Judy's Turn to Cry. Of course, Judy's come back. No, whoever, Johnny's come back to me. Getting all mixed up. But both of those songs written by singer-songwriter Beverly Ross, who died at age 87, but today's her birthday, 5th of September 1934. Courtesy of that, here is Leslie Gore explaining why it's Judy's turn to cry.

Judy's Turn to Cry, written by Beverly Ross. And here's another song that she wrote from an Australian band. See if you recognise this.

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1: What number is this, Chip?
2: 7A.
1: Okay, you know what I mean? Like, don't get excited, man. It's because I'm short, I know.

Daydream Believer from the Monkees, a band formed specifically to answer back as part of the US response to the British invasion. The Monkees would take on the Beatles for the rest of the decade. That song from 1965. The band formed in 1965. That song's from 1967. From the portfolio of one John Stewart. Now, he was a member of the Kingston Trio

remembered for a song called Gold, but you might know that one. But he is the writer of that hit in 1967, which went to number one, by the Monkees, the band that was, applied to an ad. They wanted four mop-top kind of people to answer the Beatles. In 1965, they had their first songs. That was a hit from 1967 on 2BBFM. It is 17 minutes to 9. In this half hour, we have meaningful songs from people with birthdays. And John Stewart wrote that. He was born on this day in 1939, passed away some stage, but we remember him this morning as the author of The Monkees' Daydream Believer. Someone else in that kind of vein. We're going to hear Janis Joplin's Me and Bobby McGee right now, but for no reason for Janis Joplin other than the producer of the record was Elliot Mazor, M-A-Z-O-R, famous for work with a number of people, Neil Young included, who was from Canada. He also produced for another Canadian lot, The Band, and British singer Rory Gallagher, and Janis Joplin, of course, we know from Big Brother and the Holding Company, but went solo at the beginning of the 70s. This was a hit posthumously in 1971 or two. Janis Joplin, of course, passed away at that stage. A song from her and a song from one of the other people I mentioned, Neil Young. A couple of songs for the weekend. This is Janis Joplin with her cover of Kris Kristofferson's song Me and Bobby McGee on 2BBFM.

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Neil Young, and from his album 1974's Harvest. Neil Young out on the weekend. Immediately before that, we heard Janis Joplin with Me and Bobby McGee, played because of Elliot Mazel, the producer whose birthday it is today, although he's no longer with us. Born on the 5th of September 1941, and he was also the producer of the song immediately before that by the Monkees, Daydream Believer, and John Stewart happened to be born on that day, who wrote the song. Before that, I don't think I explained why Daddy Cool and Lollipop was in there. Well, when we played Beverly Ross's song that she wrote for Leslie Gore, Beverly Ross also wrote Daddy Cool's Lollipop from their 1971 EP. Okay, a couple of songs for the weekend, because coming up is a huge weekend, and every weekend from now till into October is big. Why do I mention October? Well, that's when the daylight savings happens once again. But both the AFL and the NRL have footy finals coming up, and we'll find out who the premiers of each code will be at the end of this weekend. Month's weekends. Every weekend is huge in both our national codes. So, couple of big weekend songs from Tom Petty and Tim Guy from Melbourne. Big weekend, yes indeed. And it is the weekend, because Googs is launching it. I can say that. Okay, Tom Petty. Big weekend for all you people following the football codes.

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0: And that song with the silly alliteration or whatever you call it from Manfred Mann, Doo Wah Diddy, debuted on Cashbox Hot 100 in the US in 1964 at number 77, part of why DJs in the US spoke of a British invasion in the 60s. Manfred Mann, of course, was the bass player's name, but named the whole group. In the silly half hour, we started with the Searchers from Liverpool and Love Potion number 9. To get us to community bulletin board and other information, I'll explain this. Cliff Richard and a band called The Drifters. It was Cliff Richards and The Drifters in 1959, not the Cliff and the Shadows, but The Drifters. And they had a hit called Living Doll in September of 1959. It was at number one. Now, skip forward to the 80s and those characters, the young ones, who insisted that Cliff Richard was the utter king of rock and roll. Yes. Explains this version of Cliff Richard and the Drifters' number one song, Living Doll, as resurrected for the young ones' madcap comedy routine of the early 80s. On 2BBFM, Cliff Richard and Living Doll with some rude interruptions.
1: He's here, everybody! He's just outside the building!
2: I simply cannot be flipping leave it! Cliff Richard, the devil woman himself, is actually going to cut hot wax with me! It's fantastic! The streets are completely filled with screaming children!
1: All for Cliff!
3: Well, not exactly, Neil. A bomb's gone off.
4: Well, you mean you let a bomb off, Vivian?
3: Look! What I had for breakfast is completely my own affair, thank you, Michael.
2: Lordy, lordy, Vivian! If you whiff that clip, you're going to get a pretty stingy smack on the legs before you're very much older.
1: Look, look, everyone. He's coming through the doors.
3: Brilliant! He didn't even open them!
1: He's here!
4: Quick, Rick, do the speech.
3: Hey,

0: Can I go now?
1: Yes, thanks, Cliff. Bye. Right, kids, if you don't buy this record, then you're an utter...
2: Well, that's the stupid, girly song over with. Now let's steal the equipment.
1: Well, I don't think there's very much left that you haven't already broken, Vivian.
2: I don't know. There's a couple of legs inside your trousers still unsnapped.
3: Guys, there's no time for that now. Look, if we want this record to make number one, we've got to rig the charts.
4: Oh, what? Oh, no, Mike, surely you don't mean, like, cheat?
3: Oh, yes, I do.
1: But that's absolutely outrageous. It's disgusting. It's immoral. How do we do it?
3: Simple. You find out all the chart shops and buy up all your records. Everybody else does it. There hasn't been a genuine number one since the Beatles split up.
4: Oh, wow. Have the Beatles split up?
1: But this is fantastic, Michael. I'm going to be an enormous pop star. Oh, I'll probably have to go to the Bahamas to shoot my vids.
2: Anytime you want your vid shooting, Rick, you only have to ask.
1: Oh, ha, ha, ha, Vivian. How very clever, I'm sure. Oh, yes, let's end this wonderful project on a silly little meaningless innuendo.
2: All right.
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And apologies to the schedule, because I forgot that there was all that to-do going on once the song had finished. But I hope you enjoyed a trip back to the 80s and the Young Ones and the utter king of rock and roll, Cliff Richard. On Triple B, it's time for some seriousness. Yes. Well, some announcements at 20 past eight. Some announcements. Every third Saturday of the month is the community markets in Bellingen, but we're at the first Saturday of the month today. So the thing today to tell you about is that it's a Dorigo Market Day. First Saturday of every month at the Dorigo Showgrounds would be open now. 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Some other market information, though. The Bellingen Farmers and Producers Market is on every Wednesday at Bellingen Park, next to the tennis courts, from 2:30 to 5:30 PM. The Growers Market is on every Saturday. So the Growers Market will, of course, already be running at the Bellingen Showground. Started at 7:30, so you could probably get your breakfast there too. 7:30 to 2:30 PM today. The next Bellingen Market, of course, is a couple of weeks away because it's always on the third Saturday. And the Yeranga Riverside Market's on the second Sunday each month, 8 AM to 1 PM. So that's tomorrow week, if I've got the agenda all correct. And because of the silly speech at the end of the Young Ones breaking up pianos and things, I'm going to skip any other announcements because you're all waiting for some more silly music on Triple B. And Americans wish via the Royal Guardsman and Snoopy came true. It's come true twice. I hope the silly man in Washington these days doesn't think that he can rewrite the Constitution like he's attempted to before and come back for a third time. I'm sure all Americans are aware that that's a possibility, so they won't let it happen. However, just in case, you've got a deal for a president now. If you want to get serious,

The Royal Guardsmen and their silly presidential song from 1968, Snoopy for President, on Triple B FM. Well, you couldn't get much sillier than what you've got now, so. And you could still vote for a comic strip character who'd do better than the silly man at the top at the moment. Right back at the start of the show, and I'm going to tell you one of the strangest experiences of my life now. I once got invited to play fiddle for a lady from Coffs down at Riverwood Downs, and I was told I'd get picked up from the shop in Yeranga on the highway, and who turned up but a fella who was my former wife's sister's boyfriend. I hope you followed all of that. And Axel was a German fella who played bass, and he was playing in a band that played this song, and I found myself stepping onto stage at Riverwood Downs playing the ladies' version of Shania Twain's, well, it's coming up. I did mention right back at the start of the show, Shania Twain, Rock This Country. I found myself rocking the country, playing fiddle to this, totally by mistake. But it was a pleasant afternoon at Riverwood Downs, a marvellous place if you want to go for a holiday down near south of Taree anyway. Shania Twain, yeah, that don't impress me much.

silly. That don't impress me much at all. But I played it because it was a silly half hour and it's attached to an episode in my life that, looking back, was rather silly. But thanks for the lift, Axel, the bass player of the time, and I didn't even know he would be playing bass for me at Riverwood Downs on a Sunday afternoon. When was that? Late 90s, I seem to remember. And I can't remember the woman's name who was lead singer in the band, but she came from Coffs on 2BBB FM. It's 28 minutes to 9 o'clock, our last bit of weather information for the show this morning coming up. And today is going to be mostly sunny with a slight chance of a shower about higher ground late this afternoon into the evening, near zero chance of rain elsewhere, and winds will be northwesterly at 25 to 35 kilometres an hour. Coffs Harbour's expecting a top of 30. Bellingen and Kempsey 31. It'll reach 30 at Port Macquarie, according to the Bureau, that is. I should say that. None of this is gospel, is it? And down south, Taree and Foster expecting a top of 32. Overnight temperatures will fall to between 12 and 17. And daytime temperatures tomorrow, 20 to 28. Your Sunday will be sunny with winds northwest to southwesterly at 25 to 35 kilometres an hour, tending southwesterly at 20 to 30 kilometres an hour in the middle of the day and becoming light in the evening. Back to work on Monday. Well, there's a chance of morning fog inland and then a mostly sunny Monday for those who have to go back to work on Monday morning. On 2BBB FM, it's 26 minutes to 9. We've reached the half hour that I call Cover Me. Yes, we play covers in the next half hour till the 9 o'clock national news. And a couple of songs from Emma Swift to begin, from an album she released in August 2020 called Blonde on the Tracks. And that's to cover the fact that Dylan once had an album called Blonde on Blonde. And another one, what's the other one called? Blood on the Tracks, that's right. So combining the name of those two albums together and a song off each of them. From Emma Swift, we'll hear Queen Jane Approximately, which is off the Blonde on Blonde Dylan album. And then from Blood on the Tracks, she covers Simple Twist of Fate. Emma Swift, starting our half hour of covers on 2BBB, and Googs launching the weekend.

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Emma Swift, a folk singer from Australia, from an album called Blood on the Track, Blonde on the Tracks, sorry, Blonde on the Tracks, celebrating, first of all, 1966 double album by Bob Dylan called Blonde on Blonde, and then from the early 70s off the Blood on the Tracks album, you heard Simple Twist of Fate from an album called Blood on the Tracks, Emma Swift's Blonde on the Tracks, covering both of those records there with Queen Jane approximately from Blonde on Blonde and Simple Twist of Fate from Blood on the Tracks, the second one. On Triple BFM, it's 8:45. Early this morning, we heard me mentioning 1965, the breakout of protest songs and folk music in general. It's the year of country rock coming into vogue, or folk rock, I should say. And, of course, beginning with the Byrds covering Mr. Tambourine Man. Well, here in Australia, every Easter, there's the National Folk Festival. And a few years back, they put out a great compilation of Australians playing folk music at that festival. And I discovered this. I've never heard it before. So you're hearing something I'm hearing for the first time as well, from a compilation of participants at the National Folk Festival that happens every Easter in Canberra. You remember the Byrds covering Mr. Tambourine Man? Well, here's Russell Morris, the man from The Real Thing from 1969. Well, here he is covering that Byrds version of Mr. Tambourine Man, except that in the Byrds version they only play one verse and repeat the chorus at the end, whereas this is the complete Mr. Tambourine Bob Dylan song covered in this 5-minute version. Russell Morris and Mr. Tambourine Man from the Festival Folk compilation.

While they're covering the Supremes hit from 1966, back in the 80s, Kim Wilde with You Keep Me Hanging On. I'm going to take you to the 9 o'clock news with the Vanilla Fudge, who covered that song back in 1968, a wild version it was, ushering in the psychedelic era of music. Now, at some stage in the future, I'll play the Vanilla Fudge's version of You Keep Me Hanging On, because it's just amazing. But the Vanilla Fudge had a comeback in about 2011 on an album, 2012, on an album called The Spirit of 1967. And here they are covering The Who's I Can See for Miles, one of the psychedelic wonders of the world, the Vanilla Fudge, and covering The Who. And The Who were very disappointed when they didn't score a number one hit out of this back in the day, which made them go and record Tommy.

As we sail into the last hour of Googs launching the weekend, we hear from the Black Sorrows and the Crack Up. And, of course, last week, the last hour was finished by the Black Sorrows with their tune City of Soul, when the key word was soul. In what I've been doing all this year is the last hour, I pick a theme and find out how many songs with that theme on my little black hard drive that's got about 50 years worth of music on it. I was going to have Down as the theme this week, but when I tried to search that little black hard drive, because I've got all these files that say new downloads this week and a date, it didn't want to find Down itself. It just showed me all these downloaded files. So I had to change the theme so I could find some music from Down to Up. So the Black Sorrows, who finished last work week, start the hour with their song The Crack Up because, yes, things had to have up in the title. It wouldn't accept Down. But to cover then the Black Sorrows, here's Delbert McClinton with a song called Stir It Up, a song originally put out by the Black Sorrows. This is Delbert McClinton off his album Never Been Rocked Enough, which was released back in 1992, covering the Black Sorrows' Stir It Up on Triple B, our word for the last hour of Googs launching the weekend this week is up.

A little mischievous nonsense going on there from a band called Studio 8, Saddle Up Santa. It was released on the 6th of November last year. And I'm preempting all the Christmas rubbish that starts straight after the long weekend on October. Happens every year. I've got in first with Santa and stuff. Saddle Up Santa, up being the little word that's part of the last hour of Googs launching the weekend this week, and the up. Yes, I couldn't resist that, because I notice on our streaming service, every now and again, Christmas things have been turning up early. So I'm just preempting that. But you'll see all the Christmas specials and all of that stuff as soon as the long weekend in October's finished. It'll be upon us. I've just got in early on 2BFM in this last hour of Googs launching the weekend. The word of the day is up, from a documentary called Unravel Me. Tina Arena is the subject in hand. This is from a movie premiered at the Melbourne International Film Festival on the 12th of August this year, and heading then to theatres across Australia. I looked up on the Memorial Hall website and on the Jetty Theatre website, and they don't mention this. So heads up to both of those organisations. Tina Arena, one of Australia's greatest ever singers, is the subject of a movie going around Australia now. Shouldn't we have that on our film screens in our local halls, Bellinger Memorial Hall and Jetty Theatre? Take note. Then we'll hear a song from the Radiators after that. Up being the word in this last hour of Australian music and others on 2BBB, Googs launching the weekend. Standing Up for Tina Arena. And that's not it, is it? That's... Oh, I should have clicked standing up, not stand up. We'll try that again.

The Radiators there with a cover of a Metals Anything tune, Live It Up. And back in June 2025, as a tribute to the late, great Greedy Smith, who passed away, the Radiators added that to their song list that they were playing live around Australia, their tribute to the great Greedy Smith of Metals Mental as Anything, who has passed away. I missed that one, but it must have been sometime last year. The Radiators paying a significant tribute to Greedy Smith in that song. Immediately before it, we heard Tina Arena with Standing Up and just saying you might have to look up where you could go and see that if you're interested in an international film that was shown at the Melbourne International Film Festival about a month ago. Tina Arena is the subject matter of a documentary called Unravel Me on Triple B. We're in the last hour. It's 27 past nine of Googs, launching the weekend and coming up. Bella McKenzie featuring Homegrown Trio with a song called Grew Up Country. Two country artists who began their careers in northern Queensland get together on this one. We'll hear King Stingray in this set too, with something distributed through streaming services back in October 2024, called Light Up the Path. Bella McKenzie featuring Homegrown Trio to start off with, and Grew Up Country on to Triple B FM.

0: Aussie Indigenous band King Stingray with Light Up the Path in our last hour of Googs launching the weekend. The word of today is up. Last weekend was the Gympie Muster Festival up in Gympie or nearby. And the Gympie Muster has become the second biggest country music festival in Australia. So a couple of acts that are from that way were included this morning. Grew Up Country featured Bella McKenzie and the Homegrown Trio, two acts from northern Queensland on 2BBFM. It is 25 minutes to 10. As we've got about 25 minutes left of Googs launching the weekend, our special, which is always these days the last hour, I pick a theme, see how many songs I can find in my little black downloads box, and we play them. Here's Lainey Wilson with Bell Bottoms Up, a song released in April last year, and we'll also hear from the Beach Boys and their song Surf's Up, written by Brian Wilson and Van Dyke Parks back in the, at the beginning of the 70s as we continue Googs' search for words inspiring with the word up in them. Lainey Wilson and Bell Bottoms Up, the first of two in this set on 3BB, Googs launching the weekend.
1: Me and the boys, Abbey Road Studios, take 573.

A landmark track for the Beach Boys called Surf's Up, written by Brian Wilson and Van Dyke Parks, with edits from Carl Wilson of the band, to become the last track on an album in 1971. A warning for beach culture, really. The B-side of that single, Surf's Up, and that album was the title of the... that song was the title track from that album. On the B-side of it was another anti-pollution song called Don't Go Near the Water. It's a pity that that governments around the world don't listen to pop music, because there's so many warnings about the stuff that happens in the world years before it happens. There should be some bureau in the government monitoring what rock and roll singers are singing about so that they can get the message. It's kind of wasted at present time to think that that song comes out in 1971 ahead of all the global warming stuff that we now know about, but we had the pop musicians telling us this stuff's happening now. Do something about it. Yeah. Anyway, I'll get off the soapbox now and just tell you the song before that was from Lainey Wilson and Bell Bottoms Up, a song released in April last year. On 2BBB FM, up is the word for the final hour of Googs launching the weekend, and there's about 15 minutes left. Here is Rick Springfield from his 2015 album Rocket Science, and it is the weekend, so let us light this party up.

Ah, that was Carter Faith, American country singer, with Drink Up Baby from a release of October last year. And immediately before it, we heard Rick Springfield with Light This Party Up. After all, it is the weekend. That was from his 2015 album, Rocket Science. On Triple B, back at the start of this hour, I started to play something that I quickly scotched because I'd played the wrong track. I'm looking at the subject matter on the screen. One of them's called Stand Up and the other was called Standing Up. So here's the Stand Up one again. From a year before to Triple B started, and one of the great bands in Australian music of all time, the Angels. I saw them in their first gig when they started to drop the name Moonshine String and Jug Band, or Jug and String Band, whatever. That's how they started. I saw them as their first at the Memorial Drive in Adelaide in about 1974. Where they were just switching from being a jug band to being the Angels that we know. In 1982, this came out, and in 1983, Triple B started, just to measure things up in time. The Angels, Stand Up.

the Brewster brothers, and yeah, the fella whose name I've forgotten, but the Angels, the greatest rock and roll band really that Australia has ever produced in the classical rock and roll vein. Rock songs to dance to. The Angels, Stand Up. That was 12 months before Triple B went to air. Good on you, fellas. And yes, I can say I saw them when they changed from being a jug band to being the rock and roll band that we now call the Angels. And probably, yes, the greatest rock and roll band in Australia's music history. Big statement, but going to leave you with a song called Up, because that's what this last hour is about, from a person who has played on the show twice before, right back at the start, track two, Shania Twain, Rock This Country. And then when I was doing the silly stuff, I had a silly story to go with her song That Don't Impress Me Much. And we're going to go out with her song called Up, title track from the fourth studio album. This is the red version, released as a single in January 2003. Probably the greatest country rock star of all time, Shania Twain, will endeavour to get you up. It's that time. Crikey, it's nearly 10 o'clock. What are you doing still in bed?